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1: 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I'm your host, John Angus McDonald. I play in a band called The Trues. And if you want to see us live one more time this summer, while we can still call September the summer, it's got to be this Saturday at Base 31 in Picton, Ontario. That's one of the coolest new venues in Ontario. We played it last summer as well. And it's just, it's really cool. It's at an old army base, but they've decked it out like a really kind of groovy music venue. And the whole area kind of feels like a mini festival. They kind of have food going on in trucks and all this kind of stuff. Great place to see a show. Our buddies Widemouth Mason are opening the show. We love those guys. We go way back with them. So yeah. The 19th, this Saturday, get yourself out to Base 31 in Picton if you want to see my band, The Trues, and our buddies at Widemouth Mason doing our thing. It promises to be a great night. But now, the reason you're all here, and that's new music. Generation Next Radio, and that's what we do here. And you're going to hear something from one of the most different sounds we've ever played here on the air on Generation Next. It's a band that's called Janiac Jr. J-A-Y-N-I-A-C Jr. J-R. Rewriting the rules of rock bands, Canadian band Janiac Jr. is putting bass lines and horn arrangements front and center instead of relying on traditional guitar-driven formula. Blending the grit of rock, the joy of ska, and the attitude of hip-hop, their music hits with a purpose while maintaining a sound deeply rooted in their cultural identity. Formed by childhood friends Jay on vocals and bass, Tavon on saxophone, and Chelsea on vocals and guitar, the group began playing weddings, funerals, and local gigs in 2017. Noticing how guitars dominated most bands while bass and horns were often sidelined or unused, they regrouped as Janiac Jr. in 2020 to challenge that norm. With drummer Chris and saxophonist Chammy completing the lineup, their sound locked into place. Their 2025 EP, Flower Mouth, introduced a calypso punk edge through a male-female vocal duet, while their 2026 single, Tougher Than Tarzan, which you're going to hear in a minute, folks, has been nominated for the Oshawa Dream Song of the Year Award. They've built a growing audience across Canada, Australia, Brazil, and Jamaica. The band has surpassed 81,000 YouTube subscribers with an expanding presence across streaming platforms. Janiac Jr. isn't just blending genres. They're channeling the multicultural energy of Canada into a sound that reimagines how those styles can coexist. Okay. With all that in mind, folks, buckle up for Janiac Jr.'s latest single. This song is called Tougher Than Tarzan.

How about that? That was Tougher Than Tarzan by Toronto's own Janiac Jr. And yeah, what a shot in the arm. What a sound. Yeah, just wild. Very different. I like it a lot. It kind of gives me like, I get a little like Zappa, but for the modern era, you know, with the sort of frantic arrangement and the jumping around of, you know, the rhythm and the singing, but it's super cool. I really, really dig it. And if you like what you hear, and you're listening in Oshawa, which I know most of you are, you can catch them this Saturday. They're playing Oshawa for Converge 2026. So on Saturday the 19th, they will be on the anti-gravity stage. Their set time is at 4:15. So I highly recommend you get out and see if they can pull that off live. I'm sure they can. But that was a crazy little tune. I liked it a lot. Definitely different out there. These guys are pushing the limits of what's going on in music and style blending, and I always love to hear it. So good on Janiac Jr. Try to go catch them live. I know they're out there on all the streamers and the socials because that's where I just found them. So yeah, follow up with these guys. That's cool. Oshawa, go see them on Saturday. If you're outside of Oshawa, go see us on Saturday. We're at Base 31 in Picton. All kinds of music, man. The more the merrier. This is what it's about. Get out and be with your friends and neighbors. Put the phone down. Toast a beer or a sparkling water to some good live music amongst friends. All right, folks. Thank you for tuning into Generation Next Radio again here on 94.9 The Rock. I'm your host, John Angus McDonald. As I mentioned, I play in the Trues. That's what I do. That's my day job. But here I moonlight as the host of Generation Next. And I appreciate you tuning in again. Let's check out some new music. We'll catch you again soon. Bye.

0: The brainchild of an MIT engineer and perfectionist who created what is arguably the greatest debut album of all time. Tonight, Boston.
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0: 94.9 The Rock. Down on your knees. You are actually quite tall. Just saying. What's happening? It's 94.9 The Rock. I'm Maytel. Happy Friday. Happy weekend. I am so happy it's here. Sometimes on Monday, it feels like it's never going to show up. But then when it does, the breath of fresh air that you feel, you know what I mean? It's like your whole body can just suddenly relax and get out of fight mode.
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2: 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The Gorillas take that stage October 4th. And Beck has two shows coming up at Massey Hall October 14th and 15th. 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

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Remember when everyone used to say that Creed was such a wannabe Pearl Jam? At least that's what everyone did in my circle in high school. 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

0: next summer. I don't want next summer yet. I just want this summer to stay. Summer is done, though. This week, it is turning to fall. I mean, all the trees that I've been looking at, they're so toast at this point. It's still been warm enough, but the trees are just, like, sad. They're just dying at this point.
1: Need a little chaos in your life?
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1: No, the good kind. 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Theory of a Dead Man is hitting the road on their 2027 cross-country Northern Chaos Tour, taking them from Halifax to Vancouver and everywhere in between, including Casino Rama Resort, March 12th. Maybe I'm crazy. Hey, you want to go? 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I am so freaking bored, nothing to do today. 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

Sure. It looks like we didn't plan anything to play right now. 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

0: There's some Pearl Jam. What's happening? It's Maytel. It's 94.9 The Rock. Jelly Roll was spotted with a new girly pop, Brittany Schmidt. She's a comedian. She's hilarious. She used to have a podcast with Brittany Furlan, who's Tommy Lee's wife. She's great. She's really funny. So if Jelly Roll is with her now, I approve. I approve.
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0: 94.9 The Rock, that is The Watchmen. What's going on? It's Maytel. The wildest story that I think I've heard this week is the fact that there's a great white shark in Quebec. Like, what in the actual wild kingdom is going on here? Apparently, great whites do go through the St. Lawrence. They're up in Gaspé, and a diver was actually attacked by a great white. Like, this massive body of water, and then all of a sudden, this random thing gets attacked by a shark. Why? How? What's the deal? What were you doing to this shark? I really didn't think that great whites come all the way here. It's not even here. It's all the way up there. I've been whale watching up in Tadoussac, which is like just kind of up in that Gaspé area. I didn't see a shark. I saw some whales, but sharks? Like, it just seems it's way too cold.
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It's Jeff Woods from Classic Rock Sundays on 94.9 The Rock. Just imagine if I took over the Rock Randomizer. Because I did. Give this a listen.

0: 94.9 The Rock, that is Strumbellas. Hey, you want some free stuff? 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

Hey, Cone here from Sum 41. Just letting you know what's happening on my show, Cone's Cave, this Sunday at 7 p.m. This week, I have no guest. There is so many great concerts coming to Toronto and the GTA over the next few weeks. I thought I would preview some of the great punk shows that we're getting in this area. So I'll be playing you bands like Sex Pistols, H2O, Pennywise, Bad Nerves, Schizophonics, Thunder Queens, who is your Found in the Underground band this week, and they are coming to Oshawa as well. So tune in this week. I will tell you about all the great punk and garage rock shows coming to Toronto and the GTA over the next few weeks, and I'll be playing those bands. Don't miss it this Sunday, 7 p.m., Cone's Cave, right here on 94.9 The Rock.

0: 94.9 The Rock. That is Hinder. What's happening? It's Maytel. How are you? Happy weekend. What are you up to this weekend? Hopefully not sitting at a bar with a raccoon falling on you. That actually happened at a bar on Ossington. How very Toronto is that? A raccoon fell from the rafters onto a table at Sweaty Betty's on Ossington, and it was hanging out on top and then just decided to take a little plunge onto a table.
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1: What if the greatest trick a debut album ever pulled was convincing us that this band had been around forever? Because when Boston arrived in 1976, they didn't sound like beginners. They sounded enormous. The guitars were massive. The harmonies were perfect. The songs, instantly memorable. And somehow, all of it came from a band nobody had ever heard of. The unlikely mastermind was Tom Scholz, an MIT-educated engineer who spent years recording and re-recording songs in his basement, obsessing over every sound. He wasn't particularly interested in the record industry, and he certainly wasn't interested in rushing. But when his band finally emerged, it became a monster hit, and the album went on to sell millions upon millions of copies. In fact, Boston remains one of the biggest-selling debut albums in history. But here's what I find most remarkable. This wasn't a band gradually developing its sound in public. They basically walked into the room with the sound already figured out. Instead of knocking politely on the door, they kicked it open. Boston on the Friday night full album experience. 94.9 The Rock.

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1: Staind, Seether, Hoobastank, and Hinder. They all play together September 21st at RBC Amphitheater. Then Weezer's at Scotiabank Arena September 25th. The Gorillaz take that stage October 4th. And Beck has two shows coming up at Massey Hall October 14th and 15th. 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
5: 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You think maybe he's compensating?

0: Roger, 94.9 The Rock. One of the coolest memories I have from being in high school. I'm telling you, I still feel like I'm in high school. It's the weirdest thing. I really need to get it together. But Trouble Charger, they came to a community center in Thornhill. Garnet Williams. I think I was in like grade 10 to perform a show. And then after the show, there couldn't have been more than 100 people there, honestly. We just hung out with the band and it was like the funnest time ever. And I remember, for the life of me, the lead singer's name is just slipping away from me right now, but he looked like Drop Dead Fred at the time, which also, by the way, is one of my favorite movies.
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9: Stained, Seether, Hoobastank, and Hinder. They all play together September 21st at RBC Amphitheater. Then Weezer's at Scotiabank Arena September 25th. The Gorillas take that stage October 4th. And Beck has two shows coming up at Massey Hall October 14th and 15th. There's more, so check it out at the

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0: 94 Down the Rock, Glorious Sons. What's going on? It's Maytel. I am out of here. I will definitely talk to you tomorrow night, but my buddy at the Sock is on his way in, so I can go home and take a nap.
1: Hey, it's Ed the Sock. Do you know what we'll be playing tonight on the All Night Show? No? 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

0: Greetings, everybody, and welcome to this very special edition of the All Night Show. I am Ed the Sock, and tonight I present a spotlight on the one and only Triple T. While the rest of the town sleeps, the alleyways behind strip malls and loading docks belong to Anthony, known by his famous moniker Triple T, an abbreviation of Trash Truck Tony, a name he got from a fellow nighttime neighbor, and we shortened to Triple T because it saves a syllable. Why Trash Truck Tony? Because Triple T cruises the post-midnight malls and shops in his garbage truck, hauling away the discarded corrugated cardboard overflowing from commercial dumpsters. No, it's not a hobby, it's his job, which he does with relish from the cockpit of his metal behemoth, the Dumpster Demon, where he is rumored to enjoy the fumes of a rag regularly soaked in diesel. Since the very beginning of the All Night Show, Triple T has been a charter member of the nighttime neighborhood. At times, our phone conversations have degenerated into bickering like an old married couple. But there's no question that Triple T has been a loyal member of the show's audience, and often a relief from other callers who make Triple T, who's never read a book in his life, seem like a Rhodes Scholar.
1: This is Jorge.
0: And there is nothing that proves dedication like a willingness to fall on your sword for the greater good of the program, which Triple T did in this call, in which he recounted a night when his young man hormones got him into a sticky situation. Well, it no doubt ended sticky anyway. Here it is. 94.9 The Rock, the All Night Show. At the Sock, your hood is.
2: It's Triple T.
0: Hello. I should actually call you Triple T's at this point. You send me text messages saying you got this great story that you may tell me, but you don't, you know, you sort of like tease, but you don't tell me the story. So am I going to hear it or what?
2: Well, you know, Danielle answered her phone call with, don't ask me for a job because I'm not giving you one.
0: That's right.
2: Now, I just want to reflect on, I've been in Durham Region for many, many years, figuring Ajax. I was actually in Oshawa once, but it was short, wasn't anywhere near downtown Swamp. But it is well known, down in South Oshawa, Simcoe, Ritson, that, you could get a BJ for $10. And
0: now, okay, how long ago was that?
2: Oh, God. I'm sure it still happens today.
0: Yeah, but I'm just trying to figure, I'm trying to figure how expensive it would be adjusted for inflation.
2: Oh, yeah, it was about 30 years ago. I was in between my ex-wife and the one I'm with now.
0: So, all right.
2: You get them from women with summer teeth. Some are here, some are not there.
0: Are you saying that, like the line from Simon and Garfunkel's song, I took some comfort there?
2: All right.
0: 30 years ago.
2: Anyways, the story is that I was at home one day, and I think, you know what, I'm going for massage. So, this is how far back this goes. It's back pages. All right?
0: You mean like the back pages of like Now Magazine?
2: Yes.
0: Oh, yeah. Okay. All right.
2: So I'm leaping through this, and I come across this one. Voluptuous, big breasts, Oshawa. I'm like, perfect. So I dial it up, boom, boom, set it up. I head out there. I'm going to have to say, it's South Simcoe again, just north of the 401. This is where the address was. Voluptuous, big breasts. All right. I get there. She opens the door. And probably about 90.
0: 90?
2: They were down to her knees. Okay?
0: And you were how old? Now, you were in your 20s at the time?
2: Yeah, late 20s.
0: All right.
2: Now, because I have a big heart, I can't just turn around and I wanted to. Just like, whoa, what the? And no, because I have compassion for people. Oh, by the way, cats everywhere.
0: Did it smell like cat urine?
2: Uh, it just wasn't.
1: All right. Okay.
2: I said, you know what? I'm here already.
1: Oh, no. Are you telling me that... Wait, are you telling me you were so empathetic you paid a 90-year-old woman for sex?
2: I guess if that's the way we gotta put it, then...
1: This was like a good deed you were doing?
2: Yes. I was fulfilling a good deed.
1: All right, I gotta ask you, how did you become erect in that environment?
2: I'll get to that.
1: Oh, good.
2: But now I'm inside, okay? And now there's the bed. So she takes paper towel and starts ripping them off and putting it all over the bed so I can lie on it. Now I'm thinking, what the hell have I got myself into here?
1: Wait, only then? It was only when the paper towel came out you asked yourself what you got yourself into?
2: No. It was a series of events. But
1: yeah, starting with the opening of the door.
2: I took one for the team and lied down and closed my eyes. That was it. And that's how it... I don't even know.
1: Did you complete?
2: Yeah.
1: I don't know how that's possible. You know how, like, some guys, to last longer, they're, you know, think of baseball? You had to do the exact opposite.
2: 100%, yes. And I'm surprised.
1: Oh, you know what? Now I'm getting queasy.
2: Now you're getting creeped out.
1: Oh, no, not creeped out. Queasy, nauseous. Like these images are coming into my head unbidden. And I,
2: it
1: feels like acid reflux.
2: It was all over and done with, and I get up and I'm leaving. And then I'm walking down the stairs, out to this building, right on the Simcoe Street. And I look up at the sky, and I apologize. And then I went home.
1: How did you not have nightmares?
2: Listen, it was false advertising is what it was.
1: Well, you could have walked away, okay? You and your big heart. You had a big heart on. So let me ask you something. When you went in, were there like scotch mints and bowls of licorice all sorts there? Maybe some digestive cookies?
2: Listen, it was, I don't even know. I can't even put it in my head anymore.
1: Yeah, thank you. You put it in my head and everybody else's. Now I'm not going to sleep.
2: Listen. You took one for the team there.
1: No, you didn't take one for... What team? What team did you take one for?
2: I just, like I said, I don't like to hurt people's feelings, so you're there.
1: All right, there's hurting people's feelings, and then there's having been duped into having sex with the lady from Murder, She Wrote.
2: Yeah, it's the area. It's been like that for many, many, many, many years down there. And you gotta say,
1: you ever thought about visiting that woman's grave? She's gotta be dead now.
2: Yeah, I never know how to find her. I don't even think I got her name.
1: Mildred?
2: Gertrude? Who knows?
1: Oh, okay. Now I gotta ask, how many of her teeth did she have?
2: I don't know. It's going by feel, probably about six.
1: I don't know why I'm laughing. I think I'm overloaded. I think I've reached saturation point. All right. Now I have to go and wash out my eyeballs. Okay, thanks for sharing.
2: That's the episode of Triple T just gotten real.
1: No, surreal is more I was gonna make a comment about oatmeal, but I'm gonna let it go and I'm gonna let you go.
2: Okay, you enjoy the rest of your night.
1: Not possible. Thanks for calling. Bye.
2: Bye.
1: And following that dashboard confession, nighttime neighbor and Triple T frenemy Big Boss Bill called in. But actual dialogue became difficult to maintain. Not even I the Rock, the All Night Show, and the Sock here. Who this?
2: Oh, it's Bill.
1: I'm sorry, I'm still laughing after Triple T's call. I haven't been able to stop laughing. That may be the greatest phone call ever made.
2: Oh, I've laughed. I've been sick. I've been scared. I've just been everything.
1: The range of emotions. God.
2: Oh.
1: He took one for the team.
2: No, he didn't. He did it himself. There's no team, man.
1: You know what I realized after that call, Bill, is that in order for him to have been erect and to perform, part of him had to be turned on by this.
2: Yeah, that guy knew. Triple T knew what he was doing. He got there. He was excited.
1: Oh, my God. Oh, I think I pulled something. Actually, if Triple
2: T... That's what Triple T should have done.
1: Yeah, he should have stayed home and pulled something. That's exactly it.
2: Oh, shit. I can't believe I just heard that.
1: Oh, I don't know what possessed him to call it.
2: Yeah. Oh, why would you tell everyone that if I'm a saggy old 89-year-old?
1: You know, he said in an earlier call that he had soaked his rag in diesel again. And I guess this is the result of a few hours in the cab with the diesel-soaked rag.
2: The diesel is taking over, Ed. He got triple the titty with no teeth.
1: Oh, God. Oh.
2: And then he said it smells like something. Like the
1: Listen, I only asked him.
2: The paper towel should have been a dead giveaway to run, bud.
1: No, you should have been gone by then. You shouldn't have even been there to see the paper towel appear.
2: Oh man, I can't even breathe right now.
1: I think I should quit now. I've reached the top of Everest.
2: Don't ever quit, because he has to call more and you gotta answer the call. Don't ever quit.
1: I don't know how I'll ever top that.
2: Oh, he probably will. Just give him a couple more hours in the truck with the diesel.
1: I don't know. I think somebody only has maybe one story like that in their life, if they have any.
2: No, not this guy. Holy Jesus.
1: I don't know what to do. I've never been so. I thought that Dorothy selling cigarettes to sick people at the hospital while she worked at the hospital, I thought that was the peak. But this is well, well above that.
2: Well, he set the standard.
1: Or he dropped the bar quite a bit lower.
2: Oh, he dropped the bar, all right.
1: Oh, okay. All right. I gotta breathe now.
2: Oh, I didn't even know, man. That was the greatest thing I ever heard in my life.
1: Oh, I know. It was, and I don't know what prompted him. I don't know. I'm glad he did.
2: Oh, man.
1: Did you like the song I played afterwards? Should I stay or should I go?
2: Oh, he stayed already.
1: He stayed already. Yeah. I'm just picturing somebody lying down on a bunch of sheets of paper towel that have been placed on a bed.
2: I can't breathe.
1: Oh.
2: He said he walked out and looked up at the sky and said, so
1: He should have looked down between his legs and said sorry. Okay. Oh. All right.
2: Oh, right. I don't even have a song. I have nothing.
1: There's nothing. I gotta go outside and take a breath of air so I can finish the show.
2: Yeah, I gotta go somewhere. I gotta go kick a raccoon or something. This is crazy.
1: Oh, no, don't hurt the raccoon. It's not his fault. Listen, I'm afraid if Triple T showed up and it was a raccoon, he'd still stay. Didn't want to hurt the raccoon's feelings.
2: Yeah, no, he didn't want to at all. I'm a good Samaritan. So
1: he's a good Samaritan. Yeah, he's a Boy Scout.
2: He said, I felt bad, you know?
1: All right, I gotta let you go. I can't do this anymore.
2: All right,
1: Big Boss Bill. See ya.
2: Take care.
1: Bye. Bye. All right, stick around for more Triple T on this special edition of the All Night Show.

0: Do you guys like music?
1: Would I be here if I didn't?
0: Yeah, how about art?
1: Well, I'm no Picasso, but...
0: How about wrestling, flea markets, local food makers, and immersive experiences?
1: That sounds great!
0: And how would you feel if that was all in one place?
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0: A lot of the old brothers were getting together and we're trying to make something nice.
1: So in other words, it's music of some kind.
0: Well, of course. Yeah.
1: Now, can I take a guess?
0: Of course you can.
1: All right. Gregorian chants?
0: What?
1: Okay, that's a no. 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
1: 94.9 The Rock, the All Night Show. The Sock here. Who it is?
2: Mr. Lululemon.
1: Yeah, okay, I knew it was you because of the frigging noise. When I answer the phone, your truck is making its noise. So are you wearing your Lululemon pants tonight? Do they make you feel, are they silky against your skin? Do they feel snug? Do they make you feel like more of a man?
2: You see, you just described how they feel, so you must know.
1: No, I'm just guessing.
2: That's bullshit.
1: Triple T. I don't have legs. How would I wear Lululemon pants? I don't have legs.
2: Well, you probably got a Lululemon shirt then.
1: Do they even make shirts?
2: I have no idea.
1: Yes, you do. You probably have four of them.
2: I know they make men's pants.
1: Nope. They call them men's pants, but they are ladies' pants.
2: They call them men's pants. And you know what Mike said to me yesterday?
1: What?
2: Mike said he goes, Lululemon. I said they're men's pants. He goes, nah. He goes, I kind of side with Ed here.
1: Well, everybody does.
2: See, and Sasha texted me earlier, and she started this, okay? And
1: No. I have to correct you. It was Bin Boss Bill that started it.
2: Oh, that's right. What do you got? Everybody talking about Lululemon fans on a guy now?
1: No, we're just talking about them on you. I don't know any other man who wears Lululemon pants. Those things aren't cheap. They're pretty pricey. How much is a pair of Lululemon pants?
2: Well, you see, I didn't go buy them, but I know they're not cheap. They're over $100, $130, $120. That's because they are nice and they're comfortable.
1: Apparently, so are tampons with wings. You got any of those?
2: Wow! You really went out there with that one.
1: Yeah. Well, you know what I understand is if you wear the right feminine napkin, you can play tennis. You can go horseback riding.
2: I'm really getting fed up with the women's fancy because why is there a men's section in Lululemon?
1: Camouflage. I'm sorry. I don't care if they call it men's section. Lululemon pants are for women. Some things should be allowed to be just for women.
2: See, you know what the difference is here?
1: No, what?
2: A lot of men can't pull off the Lululemon look. Like how dashing they look on me.
1: See, a lot of men wouldn't put the Lululemon pants on, so they don't have to pull them off. Listen, this is a losing cause. You might as well embrace it and admit they're ladies' pants, but you like them.
2: They're men's pants, let me correct you. And they are, I'm going to even say this to you, they're like my favorite track pants.
1: Oh, really?
2: They're black, they're satiny, they're very comfortable. What else do you need?
1: Does it make you feel good after you've had your Brazilian wax?
2: it certainly doesn't hamper it. It helps, yeah.
1: All right. Listen,

0: it's very good that you're accepting this metrosexual look. I mean, a lot of guys working in your industry, the tough guys and so on, they wouldn't be so comfortable being so gender fluid.
1: And listen, when you're comfortable in your own skin, this is what it is.
0: You're comfortable in your own skin and ladies' pants.
1: And they are from the men's section, okay?
0: All right.
1: There's no denying it. Okay. There's a men's section in Lululemon.
0: The only one in denial here is you, Triple T. You know, I have a song I'd like to play for you tonight. Dude Looks Like a Lady. I'll play that song for you, Triple T.
1: Oh, I can't wait.
0: All right. Hey, I understand that, like, shawls are really popular, too.
1: Are they coming back?
0: They never left. I'm sure that there were a few around that 90-year-old woman's apartment. All right,
1: bye.
0: Triple T. You have a good night.
1: You too.
0: Bye.

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1: 94.9 The Rock, the All Night Show. The Sock here. Who it is?
2: It's Triple T, buddy.
1: Hello, Triple T. What's happening tonight in the dumpster demon?
2: Oh, just sniffing diesel, that's all.
1: Oh, what else is new?
2: Exactly.
1: When you go home during the day, you're not in the dumpster demon. Do you feel withdrawal from diesel? Like, do you, like, have little diesel rags hidden around the house so you can just go and surreptitiously take a sniff? Or is it not advanced to that level yet?
2: Wow. You know I got to let out my secrets.
1: Yeah. But yeah. All right.
2: But yes, I got a couple soap rags hanging in the garage at home. So,
1: All right.
2: It keeps me going until I get back to the truck.
1: How does Bea feel about that?
2: She doesn't go anywhere near the garage.
1: Okay. That's kind of your man cave.
2: She's better in the kitchen. And, I mean, she's become a wonderful, wonderful cook. So that's just a bonus for me.
1: Yeah, it is, because you like to eat. So what's on your mind?
2: I'm just loving hearing these new calls. This is awesome.
1: Yeah, it's great. Now, the key, Triple T, is whether they become repeat callers, because I want repeat callers, because we're still beginning to scratch the surface of these new callers. There's lots of personality there. They have to get comfortable so we can get to know them.
2: Yeah, and they got to get comfortable enough to spill the dirt. We need to hear the story. That's what we're all about out here. It keeps us going through the night.
1: All right, okay. Not everybody has dirt in their past. It's, you know, not everybody lied down on a bunch of paper towels with cats around. Okay, so not everybody's got sordid stories in their past. I just like the thing is, most people, because you live your life every single day, to you, it ain't interesting. But to other people, what you think is just commonplace might very well be interesting. People lead a lot more interesting lives than they think, but because it's daily, it's like, you know, when I was at Much Music and on City TV, and I'm interviewing celebrities and big music stars and things like that. I'm nationally on TV, internationally on TV. To me, that wasn't interesting. When people would want to talk about, you know, my work and stuff, I'd be like, you know what? Just tell me about you. I'm more interested in you.
2: True. But you see, that just brings me to a point that, you know, you back in the day, like, you met all these bands. I'm sure you met some movie stars. But the point I'm trying to make, I guess, is that you went from that to us degenerates.
1: Oh, you think those people weren't degenerates? Come on.
2: you know what? I never really thought that through.
1: Okay.
2: Yeah, you're right.
1: Here's the thing. I remember you guys. Like, I remember your names. I can tell your voices, you know, who you are. When I interviewed bands, I made them wear those Hello, My Name Is stickers because I didn't want to waste my time learning their names.
2: You know what? You probably know a lot of people's phone numbers now, too.
1: Well, I mean, they're in the system, but I'm not going to call and ask if your fridge is running.
2: No, that's old.
1: Well, what would a new prank call be? I mean, like, asking if you have Prince Albert in a can is kind of dated because people don't buy tobacco in cans anymore. So,
2: that's a good question to pose to the neighborhood.
1: Yeah, what would be a good modern day prank call?
2: For these days, yeah. Like, I'm sure someone's going to come up.
1: You know what? You can't do prank calls anymore because people have call display. And if you put your number as blocked, people won't answer. So it takes all the fun. The fun of prank calls was you called people basically anonymously, and they could never find out who you were. Now it's impossible to pull a prank on people. Technology has ruined the mischief that many of us got up to for hours of enjoyment.
2: Yeah, it's like the old paper bag with dog shit in it, you know, on the
1: oh, no, that still
2: on
1: works.
2: Fire, right?
1: That still works.
2: It seems like you're talking from experience here.
1: I'm not saying that I've ever done it. I'm just saying that it's analog, but it works because there's like when you drop the dog poop on somebody's porch and light the bag on fire, ring the bell, run away. There's no digital signature they can track you with.
2: Well, that frees up another point. Everybody's got the doorbell cameras now. There's not. I don't think you can get away with.
1: You're right.
2: On fire.
1: And if they don't have a doorbell camera, the person across the road might, and that recorded the front of your house. You're right. The technology ruined that too. What kind of world is it? What kind of world is it where you can't drop a flaming bag of dog poop on somebody's porch, ring a bell, and run away without being afraid of the police showing up?
2: Where the hell have all the good times gone, Ed?
1: Into the internet, into digital, into Elon Musk. That's where they've gone. I like the world before digital. I like when digital was a watch that you wore that didn't have a face. Instead, it had those numbers.
2: Yeah. You know, it's funny because earlier you read a text. It was from Dorothy. And it was just after Sherry was talking about the hot dog. I can only imagine what that text from Dorothy was about the hot dog with Sherry.
1: Donna.
2: Oh, Donna. Anybody would chuckle when Sherry talked about a hot dog.
1: And why is that?
2: Well, at that point in time, she's not licking wine off the floor.
1: Okay, well, interesting you should mention the licking the wine off the floor, because I'll read you what Donna said.
2: It had to be something about the hot dog.
1: Okay, when Sherry talked about what she does with, like, hot dogs, Donna texted, "Floor wax goes good with a hot dog, oh boy." That's what made me laugh.
2: You see? I knew there was a gem there somewhere. I knew it.
1: Donna's been
2: good one, Donna.
1: Donna's been cracking me up on texts tonight. It's been quite funny. All right. What else?
2: Not too much, buddy. Just want to get this done and get out of here.
1: All right.
2: Can we all end our calls with hammer socks?
1: No, that's Bin Boss Bill's specialty.
2: Yeah, that's, I know. Nowadays, when it's called, I just wait till the end for that.
1: Yeah, because he sneaks it in at the very last minute. You know what it reminds me of?
2: There's no sneaking it in there, Ed. There's no sneaking it in there because you're already chuckling because you know what's coming.
1: No, I actually forget every time. I'm closing off the call and about to click the thing, and then all of a sudden it's like, "Okay, Ben, we'll talk to you soon." Okay, great. Hammer sucks, and then I hang up. It reminds me of years ago on Cable 10. You know, the Cable 10 was famous with live phone calls, and they were live with no delay. So you would basically, people would call. You'd get their phone number and you'd call them back on another line, and they would go and talk on the air, and people would have, like, they'd call health shows, they'd call all kind of political shows, and there would be this long, like, they'd have a good serious question and there would be a conversation, and then at the end of the call, the host would say, "Well, thank you for calling," and the person would say, "Oh yeah, thank you, fuck off," and hang up. Like, just to say they swore on the air after a whole conversation about something medical, for example, they would just squeeze in the F off just before hanging up.
2: You know what? There is so many funny prank calls out there that you can find. The best are when they get the two Chinese food places to call each other, and they put a fuck.
1: I will end this now with this. There is a call. A radio station was calling this woman. Her husband set it up, trying to get her to buy this pay-per-view package for a John Cena wrestling event. And
2: oh, no. I heard it.
1: It makes me cry every time I hear it because it's so damned funny. All right.
2: I know the one you're talking about.
1: Yeah,
2: yes,
1: it's brilliant. It's brilliant. And you know that guy, he ain't going home. That there's no going home for him after doing that to his wife. All right, Triple D.
2: And always a pleasure.
1: All right, talk to you later.
2: See you, buddy.
1: Bye.

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0: right about?
1: Well, my leg is effed.
0: Oh, you banged up your leg.
1: Yeah, I'm going to go to a walk-in clinic.
0: Well, in this case, because of your leg injury, wouldn't that be more of a limp-in clinic? 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

0: 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Ed to suck here. Who this?
1: Oh, wow. Good evening.
0: Oh, is this Triple T?
1: Are you going to do sphincter or no?
0: Well, you got to go through first. You have to confirm it's you. Is this Triple T?
1: Oh, well, yes, in the flesh.
0: All right.
2: Sphincter.
0: All right.
1: What's up, buddy?
0: Well, I don't know. Like, what's going on with you? Yesterday, I had a moment of humanity for you, and I said, you know what? Over the past few weeks, people have been taking shots at you, and I was like, you know what? Let's just back off before it gets out of control. And then you call me or you text me, and you said this. You were mad or upset.
1: Is that what I said?
0: You were upset.
1: Is that what I said?
0: Yeah, well, you were upset that I said something because now people are going to think that you said something and that you're some kind of sucky boy.
1: Well, listen, you know I didn't say a word.
0: No, you didn't.
1: After 2.5 years of this crap, now you want to take it easy on me?
0: Well, just so we can ramp it up again later.
1: Well, this is what I'm saying. It's like, you know, and then I got a text from Rob. And I, listen, I'm sorry, buddy. I said, listen, I was listening to the same thing you were.
0: This is Casino Rob, who, for those who weren't listening, and you should have been, Casino Rob, I accidentally referred to him as Triple T at the end of a call with him, and he said, Triple T, that's an insult. He was kidding, though.
1: Come on, you can't put out, we have to put a moratorium on carving myself.
0: Oh, no, don't worry, I lifted it. It's open season. It's Triple T season.
1: Well, there you go. And that's the norm.
0: All right. Never. Okay. I will never make the mistake of trying to step in and reduce the knocks you're taking. From now on, you take whatever comes.
1: That's right, Ed. But you know what? It came from a soft spot in your heart. So for that, I do appreciate that. There you go.
0: Well, no, I didn't want it to get too distracting, because then if it just builds and builds, where does it go? You got to let it go away for a while, and then you bring it up. You know, you with your Lulu ladies pants.
1: It's like you say, though. It's content.
0: Yes, content. It's content. That's all people care about these days. Content, content. It used to be called TV shows or movies or TV movies. Now it's all just content. It's such a generic term for what we consume.
1: Yeah.
0: Anyway.
1: Yeah.
0: It's okay. Most of what we watch now is generic, so who cares?
1: Yesterday was... Oh, my God. It came from Brandon. All right. And, you know, Brandon, it's like that. Him and I are having a war. Well, it's not a war. It's just back and forth garbage. But what was the movie he picked yesterday?
0: Oh, The Crow.
1: The Crow. Yeah, that's what it was. And I said to you, I said, this is coming from the guy who said he likes the beaches.
0: Yeah.
1: Like,
0: yeah, one of his favorite movies, ladies and gentlemen, Brandon said one of his favorite movies that was awesome was The Crow. The original one, the remake, but the remake was even worse than the original, and the original was lousy.
1: Well, to the beaches, what's Aurora Borealis, what's that song? They covered a song, and it's absolutely terrible.
0: Are you talking about they covered the Flock of Seagulls song, Iran?
1: Yes, that's the one.
0: And I point out, ladies and gentlemen, that the song is Iran, not Iran. These days,
1: right.
0: You got to keep that clear. And you know what the really sad thing is about The Crow? That was the movie on that set that Brandon Lee died. from an accident. It's like if you're going to die on a movie set, make it something better than The Crow.
1: Well, yeah. You know what? Now that you mention that, I kind of remember that, yeah. Brandon Lee. Oh, well.
0: Brandon Lee, yeah. Yeah, Bruce Lee's son. Anyway.
1: Yeah, so what else? What else is going on? Yeah, you and your mic over there. In all fairness, I didn't hear it.
0: Well, like I said, there may be some filter that cleans that up. I don't know. And what's going on? I just noticed on the playlist they had No Doubt scheduled. So while we were talking, I removed that.
1: Okay. What the hell was I just going to say? See, you get me off topic all the time.
0: We don't have a topic. But, it just goes all over the place.
1: Well, that's true, too. I do have a joke. I'm not getting a song because you played the Green Man Alici.
0: Yeah, you never heard that on the show before, huh?
1: No.
0: Yeah, we've played it a few times.
1: I was listening. Oh. Remember I told you, I just remembered this now. I sent you a text that said Bieber with a question mark behind it.
0: Yeah, Bieber. What was that code?
1: That just popped back in my head. Well, I don't know. I must have hit my phone and my music started playing.

0: You know what? I really don't. It's in there. It was in there for a long time. But when I'm listening to my music, when the morning show comes on here, I have to turn it off. So I put on my music and I just let it roll through. Like I got like over 500 songs in there, and that just comes up. You know,
1: it just happened.
0: How it got there? I think Bea put it in.
1: Migrated there on its own. Magic.
0: I think Bea put it in there.
1: Oh, now you're blaming your wife? Oh. Wow. How much lower can you go?
0: How low can you go?
1: Why would your wife be playing with your playlist?
0: That's a personal question.
1: Yeah, because she's not, because it's just an excuse. Anyway, the weather's been better for you lately, eh? It hasn't been as bad as it had been for weeks.
0: You know what? It's actually kind of warm tonight. Everything's melted. You see, in our bins, and all the guys that do what I do know this, that over the winter, all the stuff freezes on the bottom of the bins, and you can't get the stuff out. So when this weather comes back around, everything starts warming up, that's when all the stuff falls out.
1: Yeah, that's got to smell good, huh?
0: Oh, it's amazing. It's lovely.
1: Oh, you know, the smells of spring.
0: Hey, it was good to hear from Manchild. Yeah.
1: Yes, a Manchild actually sent me a text earlier. I forgot to mention it. He said he found somebody on Instagram, I think, who did a little thing saying, anyone remember Ed the Sock? If you remember Ed the Sock, respond in comments or something. And he was very upset by that. He said he put in there all about the radio show, and he wants me to tell everybody to go to this guy, to put this up on the show, and to put it up on our pages, and let people know they should go there and investigate the guy. Now, like, I don't care if somebody says they don't remember me or does anyone remember me. I honestly don't care. I mean, also, the guy looks like a potato that hasn't been out of the basement all winter. So, you know what? If this makes him feel better, fine. But it really upset Manchild.
0: I'm trying to picture what a potato looks like that hasn't been out of the basement for a while.
1: Well, it's that guy. I will put it up. I will put it up because he sent it to me, but the link. But yeah.
0: Okay, well, here we go. We're going to mention his name again. Maybe he'll call.
1: Oh, no.
0: Yeah, because I have a Chuck in the truck. For you.
1: You know what? It doesn't work anymore. It used to be if you said Chuck in the truck, the next call I'd hear, hello, Ed. You know, it'd be Chuck in the truck. He calls now maybe once a month. I don't know what goes on with him.
0: Yeah, because I remember we did it the other day. Actually, a couple days ago, I gave you a couple Chuck in the trucks and we didn't hear from him.
1: Well, and then I said on another show that I had this vibe. I just had this weird feeling he was going to call. Now, it's entirely possible he was going to heard that and didn't want to give me the satisfaction.
0: He's a busy boy. He's smelling that crap over there at Atlantic Packaging. I thought he worked at Atlantic Packaging, but he works close to it.
1: Chuck drives back and forth from Sudbury, taking like car parts or something.
0: Yeah, so like I said, I thought he worked at Atlanta Packaging, but he explained that he worked somewhere around the corner from that place. But again, it does stink. So,
1: all right,
0: here we go. We got the Chuck in the truck, and I'm not getting a song. And here we go.
1: What the hell was that?
0: Okay, you ready?
1: What was that? Did you have Epicac? Like, were you purging? What was that noise?
0: No. It was a selecto.
1: Let's hear the joke. Let's hear the joke.
0: Okay. See, my selecto pack went. And what that means is

0: my blade starts to go. Anyways, all right.
1: Something just went. All right, let's hear it.
0: God. I'm doing too many things at once. Anyway, a woman attempted to cut off her man's private parts. She missed and cut his thigh. She got charged with a Mr. Wiener.
1: A Mr. Wiener. Oh-ho. You know what? That's the, considering the bell curve we're grading on jokes. There, you get a Thelma. Hey, for that one.
0: You know what? It's pretty sad when you get a Thelma for the deck.
1: I know.
0: Type of joke.
1: I know.
0: But that level the bar of a joke.
1: The bar is beneath sea level. So I
0: know. Holy Christ.
1: All right, Triple T.
0: All right. That's all I got.
1: Yeah, that's enough. Talk to you later.
0: Let the insults return.
1: Yes. The big target on Triple T. I tried to help, buddy. All right.
0: All right. Well, I'll talk to you.

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0: 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You're listening to this special spotlight on OG nighttime neighbor, Triple T. 94.9 The Rock, the All Night Show. DeSock here. Who this?
1: Good evening, sir.
0: It's our friend Triple T.
2: Sphincter. Sphincter.
0: How you doing?
1: I'm doing good. Why do you have to play that twice? Is it once enough?
0: No, I like it for the dramatic emphasis. So,
1: I like it.
0: Well, you know.
1: You know what?
0: If the shoe fits.
1: I love how he says it, though.
0: Oh yeah, it's all about his delivery. Everything about Julian Mikel's pronunciation, it's all about the delivery and the background music that he plays. The words themselves, who cares?
1: Yeah, well, you knew where we were going with this when you started. You knew those words were going to be the top of the list.
0: Okay,
1: to start this off with.
0: Sphincter and scrotum, and yeah, I knew that those would be the first ones you guys went to. I didn't expect that big long lake, that the longest place name in United States. Of course, I'm speaking about the lake called
2: Chagungagung, Manchagagung, Chabanagungamug.
0: Yeah, that one.
1: You know what? You can use that for the ending of the show.
0: Well, no, I just like Thelma saying goodbye.
1: Yeah, that's pretty good, too. Well, listen, why don't we wish a happy Valentine's Day to all the women in the neighborhood?
0: Well, that's a nice thing to do.
1: How about especially my bestie, Tammy, who's over there listening right now? I'll guarantee you.
0: Yeah, you know what? I think, you know what? We can't just do it cold like this. We have to put in some soft music.
1: Stand here. Let's go.
0: There we go.
1: Yeah.
0: So we wish a happy Valentine's Day to all of the nighttime neighbors who find themselves single on Valentine's Day. You are part of our neighborhood. You are in our hearts. And the feelings that we have in this community are hauntingly beautiful. Like the pipes of Zamfir.
1: And the pan flute.
0: Has there ever been a more ethereal instrument than the pan flute? It's melodic and it's hypnotic at the same time.
1: Well, I was going to say what the hell is that thing? The didgeridoo?
0: The didgeridoo does not.
1: Yeah.
0: No. That in no way compares to the pan flute. Please.
1: No, it's not even close. Not even close.
0: I wonder, is there even a master of the didgeridoo?
1: That's a good question. Maybe we have to search that.
0: Yeah, master of the didgeridoo. Okay, let's see. I am going to. I can do it here. Master of the. Didgeridoo.
1: I bet you there is.
0: There's nobody who actually calls. Well, actually, there's a couple of people who use the word master in their thing. Let's see. There's Djalu Garuwiwi. He's amongst the Yolngu people of Northern Australia. Perhaps the best known elder of the didgeridoo world. Yeah, but I don't know. But okay, I don't know if there's any of his music here that I can listen to.
1: Even if there isn't, we have to put him on the same plateau as Zamfir.
0: We have to hear
1: it's two different.
0: We have to hear it first.
1: Well,
0: by the way, are you aware? Traditionally, only men play the didgeridoo and sing during ceremonial occasions. Playing by women is sometimes discouraged by Australian Aboriginal communities and elders. Were you aware of that?
1: Yeah, but you forgot to add that it's only men playing the didgeridoo in Lululemon pants.
0: No, that doesn't happen. Okay, here.
1: Strauss, okay, let's go.
0: Hold on. Didgeridoo Daryl DeCarnga Brown, didgeridoo master of Mago Gunbork genre. Here we go.

0: Sorry about that. My stomach was acting up.
1: You know what that would be better for?
0: What?
1: You know how, like, when the NHL teams score a goal, they have their own little horn?
0: Yeah.
1: Okay. That would be perfect.
0: Okay, here's another one. What happens when two didgeridoo masters play under a roaring waterfall? Let's find out. Come on.
1: There's a lead up here.
0: Yeah, it's a long
1: lead up. Yeah.
0: It's a long lead up. Get to it. What the hell? Are they playing?
1: Yeah, that's about it.
0: Is this them playing?
1: I see them in the video.
0: The video, they're blowing into the thing, but there's no way. Let's see. Go further down. I don't know what. There's no way that's the actual sound happening there. So we will close with a Gilmeroy Newman didgeridoo solo.
1: Yeah, that's got some upbeat shit to it.
0: Okay, how about this? What if we play a duet between Gilmeroy Newman's didgeridoo and Zamfir's pan flute? All right, here we go.

0: You did it. You didn't just do that.
1: Yeah, I just did. Apparently a didgeridoo is, I think it's associated with some Aboriginal religious ceremonies, I think, in Australia.
0: You know, what the hell is that thing that they play in their mouth and they flick it? What the hell is that thing?
1: A penis? I don't know what you're talking about.
0: When they hold it in their and they say it's like a
1: Are you talking about the vuvuzela?
0: That's what it is. The vuvuzela. If you mix the three of them together now.
1: No, okay, that the world will blow up. Let's see if I can get us some vuvuzela.
2: A vuvuzela, sometimes called a lepatata.
1: Oh, I didn't ask for somebody to give me any voiceover. I just want the bloody music.
0: No.
1: Hold on. I'll try again. Because that was melodic.
0: What?
1: All right. That was from a World Cup a few years ago. Sounds like the 4:01, about 5:02 p.m. every day of the week. Doesn't it? Imagine sitting in your car. Come on. Boom. Anyway.
0: Yeah.
1: So, Triple T, what did you call about?
0: It's like the Seinfeld show. It's a show about nothing.
1: Yeah, you know what? So, that was nonsense. Because every episode had three storylines. And people quote the storylines years later. And the lines that come from that. How is that a show about nothing? It's the same nothing as every other sitcom. There was some conflict or misunderstanding that led to hilarity.
0: Yeah, most of the time. Yeah.
1: So it wasn't about nothing. That was nonsense. All right. You want to know what's about nothing? This phone call.
0: This entire phone call. Well, not really. We did wish everybody in the neighborhood a happy Valentine's Day.
1: Yeah, but look what it led to. No good deed goes unpunished.
0: Do you have a Mrs. Sock?
1: Why would I? You're like those people at Much Music. The fans used to send me these female sock puppets they made that were various shades of horrendous. I got so many of them that one night on my live show on Much, Ed's Big Wham Bam, we got a metal garbage can. And started a fire, and our security guard, Willie, threw them all in to the fire.
0: All right, buddy. And you have a lovely Valentine's Day.
1: You too. What are you doing for Bea?
0: What am I doing for Bea? Well, here it is. She says, this is the way she's very frugal. So don't buy cards, don't buy flowers. I'm like, okay, so... what do? I said, I know what I'm going to do. I said, we are going to Blue Sky Supermarket tomorrow, and either you can have crab legs, lobster tail, and steak, and I'll make it for you when I get home.
1: Is that a reward? Are you a decent cook?
0: Oh, I can cook. Okay, but you know what? Okay. I can take over anyway.
1: I can cook. She's not saying you're a decent cook.
0: No. The thing is, you gotta use your brain in relationships like this when you have a woman like this. Once you start, and if the kitchen is starting to get a mess, she jumps right in and takes right over. So I'm done.
1: Oh, I see. So you just act hapless, and then she takes over.
0: Right.
1: All right.
0: And I know she's sleeping right now, so she's not listening to the show.
1: She hasn't caught on to your ways by now? She's just humoring you.
0: You know what? You're right.
1: Yeah.
0: She is.
1: All right.
0: But we still go along with it.
1: Well, yeah, because it still benefits you. All right, Triple T.
0: All right.
1: Have a great Valentine's Day. All right?
0: Yeah, you too, buddy. Okay.
1: Bye.

0: 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Oh, wait, sorry, that says handy. Are you sure we're talking about the same morning guys doing this? Craig and Lucky know nothing about home repair.
1: Hey, check it out. I'm holding my ball peen hammer.
0: So they're calling in the big guns.
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1: The old poo hut could use some work. 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
1: 94.9 The Rock, the all night show. Ed the Sock here. Who it is?
2: What's up, Ed? What's up, buddy? Triple T here.
1: Hey, Triple T.
2: Boy, you were talking about Joe Louis. Joe Louis.
1: Yeah, that's right.
2: I get boxes of those things all the time. I got a bakery I pick up.
1: Okay, wait. Do you get them the same way you get chocolate bars from the dump of Shoppers Drug Mart? No?
2: No. These are returns from the drivers. So there's a big warehouse right by my yard, and these guys return this stuff all the time. So what, they got about a week left on them? Well, my point is that the Joe Louis, there's now jumbo Joe Louis.
1: Of course there is, because we don't have enough of an obesity problem.
2: No, that's true. They're triple deckers. Okay, you eat one of those, you can do 5 miles in a minute and a half.
1: Okay, but you'd need to do 15 miles to work it off.
2: That's true. Now, the other thing, you know the AH caramels, the AH caramels? They used to be little cupcake things with the caramel on top.
1: No, I'm not remembering this.
2: Okay, well, if I tell you they got jumbo hot caramels now, it doesn't make any sense now because you have no idea what I'm talking about.
1: Well, I understand the concept that now everything has to be triple-decker, everything has to be supersized, everything has to be giant. It's like, what the hell's the matter with people? You're not satisfied with the basic thing? You gotta just, it's not enough, you're treating yourself to something that is not good for you. You're treating yourself to some sweets or whatever. I hate the term sweets, old people use it, but anyway, you're treating yourself, you have to indulge times 10. Like, what kind of pigs have we become that the basic Joe Louis isn't enough anymore? You gotta have a triple-decker Joe Louis. Why? First of all, how big, how wide can you open your frickin' mouth? I mean, how do you fit all that in? Secondly, why? Why? The regular one was good enough for generations. Now, all of a sudden, we need a triple-decker Joe Louis. No, we don't need it. We don't need it for the sugar level. We don't need it for the fat. We don't need it. People are obese because they don't know how to say no. No. You know what? There is such a thing as too much of a good thing. You like Joe Louis? Good. Oh, well, a triple-decker Joe Louis is better. No. No, it's not.
2: Wow. I didn't think I'd really hit the soft spot from you tonight there.
1: Oh, I'm in a crappy mood because of their frickin' record company screwing me over.
2: Yeah,
1: sure.
2: Well, if
1: sure. You laugh. Sure, you laugh, Triple T, you laugh, okay? You sit here in this seat, I put out a video on Instagram promoting this damn thing, I promoted it on Twitter, and I talked about it as soon as the show started, and I got nothing. Sitting here with my ass hanging out in the wind.
2: Well, okay, you got a point there. But you see, the problem is, you were the one that went and put it on Instagram, you went and did this, you went and did that, thinking that this was going to happen.
1: When you get the assurance of a major record company that this is going to happen, then it's you trust. Well, I'll never trust them again, but you trust that they know what the hell they're doing in promoting it. Now, like I said at the beginning of the show, I don't know why you make it a secret. What you should do is hype the fact that this new song or this new album from, say, Pearl Jam is coming out at midnight. Because then people are lining up waiting to hear that, waiting to download, waiting to buy it. When you say,

0: All right.
1: Okay. So what else you want to talk about?
0: I don't know.
1: I'm doing the interview now.
0: I didn't want to talk about any of this, but you brought it up.
1: Okay. Well, hey, listen. I'll leave you with this. If you put the... This is going to make you think about it more. If you put the old Joe Louis beside the triple-decker Joe Louis, it's almost like you don't recognize it anymore. That's how big it's gotten.
0: Yeah, I can't imagine. Like, again, how wide can how can you open your mouth wide? It's like when people like get sandwiches and they put 12 million toppings on it so that the bun is bulging. I'm like, how are you gonna get that thing in your mouth? You're not. It's gonna fall out of your mouth. You're gonna look like a freaking slob. Like, anyway, this is my Monday, Triple T. This is my Monday.
1: Well, let's hope it goes better. Right. I mean, what time? It's only 1:30, not even 1:30. We got lots of time to go in. You still can show up.
0: Yeah, I got news for you. On principle, I'm not playing that frickin' song. Okay, I'm not playing it. All right, but I will play a song for you. What do you want to hear?
1: Oh, I don't even know now. You got me... Well, you played Fuel, didn't you?
0: Tonight I haven't played Fuel. I could play Downer by Nirvana, since you said I brought you down.
1: We can play that. Or how about Don't Bring Me Down?
0: Oh, ELO? Excellent choice.
1: There you go.
0: Excellent choice. Okay, I'll play that for you, buddy.
1: Okay, pal.
0: You have a good night.
1: You too, man.
0: Okay, bye-bye.
1: Bye-bye.

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1: If you know anything about me, one of the things that I pride myself in is my financial expertise. my ability to spot an investment opportunity early on.
2: Yeah.
1: And plunge in while others don't see it.
2: That's how you've amassed such a...
1: The Warren Buffett.
2: Impressive portfolio.
1: Warren Buffett of Canada. That's me.
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3: 94.9 The Rock, the All Night Show at the Sock here. Who this?
4: Good evening. Good evening.
3: Is this Triple T? You have to say
4: possibly.
3: Yes.
4: And possibly.
3: You ruined it. Okay, let's do this again. 94.9 The Rock, Ed the Sock here. Who this?
4: It's Triple T.
5: With 18, count them, 18 tasty little meatballs.
3: One day you'll get that right. It was a lot easier when I just had to play sphincter. So what's going on?
4: Yeah, well, you found a new home for that, and it's a good home.
3: It is a good home, indeed.
4: Oh, so much fun over there tonight, I see.
3: What, here?
4: Oh, yeah. Well, it's with these beholder boxes. But Jesus Christ, why did you have to bring that up? It's like I completely forgot all about those things.
3: Hold on. Did you say the odor boxes?
4: No, decoder, scrambler.
3: Oh, decoder. Okay. I thought you were flashing back to your time with that aged prostitute.
4: Jesus. Jeff the Horn, he's got some fighting words over there.
3: Yeah, well, I mean, she had a lot of cats, and they have a litter box. Okay, so, of course, that wasn't what I was referencing, but I'm trying to smooth it over. You forgot about sitting there watching the scrambled Super Channel porn, hoping
4: that
3: to get a glimpse of a bare shoulder or an ankle or possibly a breast.
4: That is, it's hilarious. Just hilarious. I'm just speaking from a friend, and that's what he used to do.
3: Oh, a friend. Really? You're using that one? It was a friend?
4: You know what's funny?
3: That was funny.
4: What's funny is, if you remember what the boxes looked like, it looked like this fake wood.
3: Oh,
4: like,
3: yeah.
4: Color.
3: It wasn't even as good as the fake wood on the side of a station wagon. It was metal with like wood grain printed on it.
4: It was like a sticker.
3: Yeah.
4: With wood grain over top of it.
3: Yeah.
4: My friend told me that.
3: Yeah, what was your friend's name? Quickly, what was his name?
4: Peter. He quickly petered out.
3: Yeah, because he was playing with his Peter.
6: Scrotum.
4: You know what I'm saying?
6: Scrotum.
4: I'm laughing hysterically because on these boxes, I'm trying to remember, and I don't think there was any fast forward or rewind.
3: Oh,
4: what you got.
3: I mean, you only got fast forward or rewind if you recorded something on your VHS or beta. It was only when digital streaming came in that you could. I mean, remember, it was like, you can pause live TV and roll it back. So that's a relative, what is that, about 20 years, maybe?
4: But the thing is that not only were you just sitting there with the scrambling, it was, like, you're stuck with whatever came through. You didn't have no choice.
3: No, that was the other channel, besides Super Channel. First Choice. That was the other pay TV channel. You remember that? It was a one with a Canadian with a maple leaf. It sort of bisected a maple leaf. What are you talking about? The way we used to get television, which is it played from a central place, and when it was on, and you sat there watching. And if you weren't there, you missed it.
4: No. What I'm saying is that when you had the scrambler box, first of all, you'd have to wait till nobody's in the house. Okay, and then there's the thing. You get home and you're looking around, goes, nobody's here. What's the first thing on your mind? Scrambler box.
3: Well, are you saying this is what your friend told you, Peter?
4: This is what my friend Peter was telling me.
3: Yeah, okay. All right, go on.
4: So, really, what you would decode, what would come through, you know, like nowadays with the computer and stuff like that, everything, you can fast forward, rewind, this, that, bang, you're in and out like there's no tomorrow. With these scrambler boxes, no. You got what you got. And, you know, goddamn, Peter said whatever it was the best thing in the world.
3: Okay,
4: it was.
3: I'm not following you. With the scrambler box, you got what you got. If you didn't pay to have it descrambled?
4: No. When it unscrambled on your screen.
3: Yeah.
4: Okay, you could have been on a spot where these two are just talking by the pool. They're not into. So now you have to wait. Now you wait till this stuff starts happening.
3: Oh, you mean that there was too much story in the softcore porn on pay TV?
4: Yes. So when you're going in there and you're like, okay, you're by yourself. Nobody's home. This is what Peter was telling me. And yeah, there's no choice. But God damn it, you're happy as hell that you had that scrambler. No matter what came on that.
3: All right. Once the signal was unscrambled, it was no different an experience as far as choice than watching regular broadcast TV. What was there was there. You watched it as it progressed. You didn't jump ahead, move back. That was why you and your friends got like ninth generation VHS dubs of porn movies that were little better than scrambled. I remember there was one cartoon that my friend Mike got, and it was he had like older brothers, like a lot older, and he got these VHS porn tapes that we had like a sleepover. There was like three or four of us guys there, and we're watching.
4: Oh, that sounds like fun.
3: Well, it's not, and I'll get to that. But there's one of them was like a cartoon, which were these characters that were like the Smurfs, but they weren't blue. But there was like a naked woman lying in bed sleeping, and these little Smurf-like guys were climbing over her body and exploring various crevices and peaks. It was weird. And then there was one where a woman gained a whole different kind of relaxation from enjoying wine. She wasn't drinking it. She was using the bottle. But the thing is, it was never a good idea for teenage boys to sit and watch porn together. Because each one takes a turn going to the bathroom and finishing themselves, like, but then the other guys know what you're doing, right? So it was just a lot of watching the porn and just watching it and nobody leaving because nobody wanted anyone else to know what they were about to do. So you just sat there watching porn. It wasn't the greatest of experiences.
4: You know, saying that, like, honestly, just the fact that you're watching porn, you would accept the fact that I got three buddies of mine sitting there watching it with me.
3: Well, the weird thing is,
4: ridiculous.
3: The thing is, nowadays, guys would actually sit there watching with their pants at their knees, all pleasuring themselves at the same time. Like, that's somehow weird, some weirdly normalized thing, but no thank you. No thank you.
4: Well, that's one hell of a memory that you brought back here tonight.
3: But okay, wasn't it fun? Looking back, wasn't it fun and exciting?
4: You know what's even more fun when you talk about the beta tapes that you had? You also had the cord that was 20 feet long over to the couch, and you had a toggle back and forth to just forward and reverse. And that's all we had.
3: Oh, yeah, there were the wireless remotes. They were like magic from the Roswell UFO crash or something.
4: You know, it's funny because I remember we were the first one on our street to have I think Beta came out first.
3: It did.
4: I think it was, yeah, so we were the first one on our street to have a Beta. And my father used to tape everything. It was a wall unit full of movies that he taped. And that was the shit back in the day.
3: Oh, I had a Beta, I remember. Beta was better quality than VHS, but Sony made Beta, and they didn't let any other companies make Beta tapes. VHS from JVC allowed other companies to make tapes for their system, and that's how it wound up. There's a myth that it was porn, that Sony wasn't willing to let porn be released on its tapes, like professional porn, not just what you dubbed, and VHS was okay with it, and porn led the way and made VHS dominant over Beta because VHS allowed porn companies to release allow porn companies to release on their tapes, but that's not a good statement when talking about porn.
4: You know what? That was a hell of a history lesson that you just told everybody, because I had no idea that that's how it went.
3: Oh, yeah.
4: Sony and JVC were big.
3: Yeah, there's a myth about that. There's also a myth that the internet grew so fast because porn quickly embraced the internet, and they were like early adopters of the internet. I remember the first real porn site that was popular was called Denny's Hard Drive, and they made silly, like, bad science fiction porns, like, oh, look at the size of your laser. I remember we went and shot on their set. Like, we went to their offices and their studios, and I did a whole interview with the person who founded the thing.
4: You know what? The people should know. This is the life you were into back in the day, man.
3: What, going to porn sets and interviewing porn stars? That was part of it.
4: And you had the women in the hot tub naked. Buddy, you were the man.
3: You know what? Here's the thing. I never, honest to God, never was titillated on the set of a porn. Ever. There was women walking around naked. Very rarely would we see the, you know, activities happening. But sometimes we did. I never found it titillating because it was so clear that it was commerce, that there was no real passion. It was just so artificial. It never did. It never did anything.
4: I can see that.
3: It never. And I'll tell you this story because it's a weird story. I may have told it before. One time, me and my cameraman Tim, we went into this studio, and it was Playboy TV, and they were doing a big Christmas special, and we're waiting so that we can interview the two people. The show was called Night Calls, I think. So the two
4: Night
3: women,
4: calls. Yes,
3: two women are sitting on a couch in the middle of a large studio, and there are four risers around them, like double risers placed around them, and on each riser, there's a couple having sex. One riser, it was a fake.
4: Yeah.
3: It was a fake. What do you mean? Oh, yeah. You remember seeing this?
4: What? If it's like you're talking about four TV screens?
3: No. Risers, platforms. Like physical platforms that people got on top of.
4: Oh, okay. Yes, all right. I remember that.
3: Yes, so there was four risers and people going at it, and one of them had a fake fireplace, and Santa was, you know, he only comes once a year, and this was it. And the women were on the phone, and people would call in, and it was always guys like truckers and stuff were calling in, and they would encourage the caller to masturbate for them on the call and go, oh yeah, that's it, baby, that's it. And you hear these pathetic guys masturbating on the phone, and the thing that really struck me was that when it was, you know, okay, we're cut, you know, they weren't live anymore, the people on the platforms who had been engaging in intercourse and various things with each other, they didn't even stand up, shake hands, you know, nice working with you. It people would come over and they put robes on the men and the women. The men and the women didn't even look at each other, didn't even talk to each other, just walked away in their own direction. Like there was, they didn't even, like, you know, usually even with coworkers, it's like, hey, see you tomorrow, right? You know, or the sheepdog and the coyote. You know, they check out at the end of the day. There was no human connection between them at all. And that was, like, for me, that was, wow. This is not about sex at all. This is just commerce, man.
4: Listen, I appreciate you for bringing this back tonight. Because, wow, just...
3: So, is this going to be the thing that gets me my Order of Canada medal?
4: Yeah, maybe even a walk on the, like a star on the Canadian.
3: The Canadian. Oh, there. Oh, a sock can only dream. All right, Triple
4: well,
3: T.
4: I want to tell you again that this was beautiful tonight. This was beautiful.
3: Okay, because beautiful may be a bit of a stretch here, and using the term stretch is not a good thing in this context either.
4: And I appreciate my buddy Peter for letting me know all this stuff about this.
3: Yeah, it's nice that he shared it with you. All right,
4: I'll leave you with this. Thank you, Tammy, for my song.
3: Oh, yes. Yeah, what was it? The Man's Too Strong or some nonsense?
4: Yeah, she knows.
3: Please, I think that had to be ironic. What song do you want? How about Jay Giles' Centerfold?
4: All right, let it rip.
3: All right, I'll see you later.
4: Talk to you.
3: Bye. Okay,

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1: 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DeSock here. Who this?
2: Triple T, buddy.
1: Where are you?
2: I'm giving you a quiet call. I'm still in my Jeep.
1: Oh, well, thank you, because I have a headache. You know that.
2: Well, that's why I'm calling, just to say I hope you feel better, buddy.
1: Well, thank you.
2: Yeah, a couple of interesting things on the page there.
1: On the Ed DeSock's Nighttime Neighborhood Facebook page? Yeah, what's there?
2: Well, this guy Charlie, he wrote something very nice about the show. So it's the new caller. And he hasn't found anything like your show on late night. So he's got nothing good, just good things to say about it. It's
1: I mean, okay.
2: And
1: Hold on. Let's qualify that compliment. There's nobody else doing late night radio. So, yeah, I'm the best of the lot. Yeah, a competition of one.
2: Well, you're winning.
1: Yeah,

0: Thank you very much. You know what it'll be like? It'll be like, you're old enough to remember this. Remember those shows in like the 70s, like the Rockford Files and stuff, when they're driving around on the mountain roads and all of a sudden they put their foot down, all of a sudden the brake, there's no brakes?
1: Right to the floor.
0: Right to the floor.
1: Right to the floor.
0: And either they manage to maneuver it into like a bunch of trees or they jump out as it's moving and the car flies off and explodes before it even lands. Yeah, Jenny, we love you, Jenny, but I don't think you should be setting yourself up as a brake expert.
1: Brake specialist.
0: Brake specialist.
1: You know, everybody has to start somewhere, right? So why don't we, it's too bad you took it in already. We could have let her start with yours.
0: Yeah, you know what? I'd prefer to let her start with Chuck's.
1: You said it. You said it.
0: Oh, yeah, I said his
1: name. You said his name.
0: No, of course, I'm only joking. He drives a very large rig, and that would cause more trouble than it's worth.
1: Yeah, shout out to Chuck. But you know what? I got to give a shout out to GFL Joe. Do you remember GFL Joe?
0: I remember GFL Joe, yep.
1: Yeah, because I pulled into a call, I think it was last Friday, and he was coming out because he had been back there, too, and we went window to window, just started talking for about 5-10 minutes there. So, yeah, I give a shout-out to GFL Joe there.
0: All right, GFL Joe. That would be, like, the worst toy line. Like, the kid says, can you get me G.I. Joe for Christmas? And instead they show up with a GFL Joe figure.
1: Just bring GFL Joe there.
0: Just bring himself.
1: A 50, 60-year-old man. There's GFL Joe, buddy.
0: under the Christmas tree. That would be like, do you remember that horrible movie in the 80s with Richard Pryor and Jackie Gleason called The Toy, where Jackie Gleason was a very, very rich man, and he bought his son a toy for Christmas, and the toy was Richard Pryor?
1: Yeah.
0: He was all wrapped up. Because there are no bad connotations in a rich white person buying a black person for his son. For his amusement. What a great idea movie.
1: Listen, there's so much stuff that happened back in the day that everything, you did that today, you'd be in jail.
0: You wouldn't be in jail, but they wouldn't even get the movie made. But a lot of those things were innocuous back then. But even then, you had to know that a rich white guy buying his son a black man for his amusement is really not a great idea. It's a little culturally insensitive. Now, the thing is, the way things are going in the States right now, you could probably make that movie again today.
1: Well, you know what? I'll end this call with this. I just want to give a shout out to my little Bea. She's my little ray of sunshine.
0: Oh, that's sweet.
1: So,
0: she is a nice lady.
1: And so, she cooks well. She's such a damn good cook now. And you know how? YouTube. I'm not kidding you. She's an incredible cook now, and it's all from Jamie's 15-minute meals. God bless her. God bless her.
0: Did you know her before YouTube? No, you didn't.
1: How long has YouTube been out here? I've been with her 16 years now.
0: YouTube's been around that long. Before that, who knows what she would have served you?
1: Well, let's just say she's got progressively better and just in grass bite. He gets her shepherd's pie, banana bread. He gets spoiled. I bring stuff to work for him.
0: I can just imagine before YouTube, she like dropped down a Swanson's Hungry Man dinner in front of you with a fork and say, eat up.
1: You know what? I can't even remember back then. But all I know is that now it's every day. And like we're both, she changed her shift. So she's working from 6 a.m. to 2 p.m. So she gets home now when I'm home, and God, it's a beautiful thing. It's wonderful.
0: Well, I'm glad to hear that you got, harmony on that part of your life, because you're still being jerked around at the job.
1: Well, you know what? You take the highs with the lows, buddy. Like I told you the other day through text, I said, I'm just trying to be patient. I'm getting older. I don't need stress and nothing. Whatever it is, it is. And just be

0: deal with it.
1: Whatever it is, whatever it is, it is.
0: Yeah.
1: That's very philosophical.
0: Yeah, it's to the point, really.
1: I don't know if you're familiar with this bit of wisdom. You take the good, you take the bad, you take them both, and there you have the facts of life. The facts of life.
0: Yeah, you know, I always love the one, too, that's it's better to remain silent and thought a fool than to speak up and remove all doubt.
1: When the world never seems to be living up to your dreams, then suddenly you're finding out the facts of life are all about you. There you go.
0: Oh, guys. And we used to watch that show, too.
1: I didn't watch it. I tried. I couldn't get through it. All right. I'll talk to you later.
0: Well, what about my song?
1: Oh, all right. What is it?
0: Yeah, you see, it's the headache that's doing you in. This is for Bea. It's Ghost. What is it? Call me
1: a little sunshine?
0: Yeah, that's for my little Bea.
1: All right. That's sweet. I'm glad to do that for you.
0: Right on.
1: All right.
0: I hope your headache goes away, buddy. Take some Tylenol.
1: Yeah, I think I just need some sleep is what I need. But not sleep. I need rest while I'm sleeping. I keep waking up while I'm sleeping because of the sleep apnea. And I'm not going to get to the clinic until May. So a lot more time of bad headaches coming.
0: Poor guy. Put one foot in front of the other. Let's go. Get through the show.
1: Put one foot in front of the other, and soon you'll be walking across the floor. I'm sorry, I've got a headache. My brain is totally scrambled. I don't know what's going on. I will let you go back to work.
0: Okay, buddy.
1: Okay, bye.
0: See ya.

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1: Oh, hey, listen, we have an app now.
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0: There's the 94.9 The Rock app. Yeah, it's pretty great. 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

0: 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Here, who dis?
1: Greetings!
0: Greetings to you, too. How you doing, Triple T?
1: I'm doing good. Welcome back to another week.
0: Thank you. Now, I'm trying to find the new sting for you, but I don't know where it went.
1: You lost it already.
0: No, I have that one, but there was another one last week that seemed to be better. What?
1: Is it the one you fell into?
0: Yeah, that one. And I can't. No, this is. It's not this one. Hang on.
2: Surely you can't be serious.
0: No, that's not you. Okay.
1: I am, and don't call me Shirley.
3: I really am a mean and despicable creature at heart, you know.
0: That was it.
1: That's it.
0: Got it. All right, so let's try this again. 94.9 The Rock, the all-night show at the Sock here. Who dis?
1: Triple T, buddy.
0: Triple T?
3: I really am a mean and despicable creature at heart, you know.
0: There we go. All good.
1: I am.
0: So what's happening? You know what I forgot to ask you? Whatever became of that giant deuce that the raccoon left on your deck?
1: It slipped over the fence.
0: On its own, or did you help it?
1: Why, I helped it along the way, yeah.
0: What's on the other side of the fence?
1: Just grass and a sidewalk.
0: All right. Did you check to make sure nobody was there?
1: Yeah. 100%. You don't want to be getting hit with a pile of berries or whatever the hell it was. I don't know. But I had to do it when Bea wasn't around because I had to use a spatula. And if she found out that I used the spatula,
0: that
1: would be in the garbage.
0: Wait,
1: okay?
0: That's where it should be. You used a kitchen spatula to flip a mound of raccoon dung?
1: Well, I'll put it this way. I have a bunch of them for the barbecue. So it was an older one for the barbecue. That's what I used. But even if she saw that, it'd just be...
0: I would throw it out. How did you clean it?
1: Oh, I didn't. That one, it gets thrown out. But I can't show her this stuff.
0: Oh, wait, so you did... Hold on. You did throw it out.
1: It was an older one, yeah, because I was looking around going, okay, what the hell am I going to pick this thing up with?
0: Okay, you didn't just return it to the utensil drawer.
1: God, no.
0: Well, that's what it sounded like. You were saying, why would Bea be mad if it's an old one you're going to throw out?
1: Well, because she probably, at that point in time, she wouldn't know that I was going to throw it out. I'd have to yell and scream and say, listen, I'm throwing it out. Don't worry about it.
0: Why don't you tell her beforehand, I'm going to use this old spatula and throw it out?
1: I just do it when she's not around. It's less headache.
0: All right.
1: It has some weight to it, too.
0: I had a bit Wait. The spatula did or the mound of poop?
1: The mound. Yeah, it had some weight to it.
0: All right, this show is one classy program. All right, so what did you call to talk about?
1: What did the leper say to the prostitute?
0: Oh, no. I don't know, Triple T. What did the leper say to the prostitute?
1: I like how you go, oh, no. This can't end well.
0: Of course it's not going to end well. So I ask you again, Triple T, what did the leper say to the prostitute?
1: He said, you can keep the tip.
0: I was right.
1: I have to give I can't say his name, but it's my mailman. He goes, because he knows I talk to you, right? And he says, okay, I'll tell you what, I'll give you a joke you can say on the radio. But you don't have to say my name, he says. You know, just tell him I'm your mailman. And so that was from him. And just by the way, I still get mail delivered to my house. It's a posh area, right? So that's why we still get home.
0: Look at you on the bridal path. Yeah. All right. Well.
1: Yeah, I'm beside Drake.
0: Yeah, right next to him. Drake's always complaining about the noise you make from your parties. In fact, he also filed a complaint because he was just on his driveway and a big mound of raccoon poop came out and hit him.
1: I knew you were going there.
0: Yeah,
1: I had to let you go, though.
0: All right. All right, so wait. How does your mailman know you talk to me?
1: He's seen me wearing the Edmonton Sox shirt. Because I'm usually home when he's walking by, right?
0: Oh, so he's asking.
1: He stopped and he talks to me all the time. Really good guy.
0: And he asked you, where did you get the shirt kind of thing?
1: Yeah. And I told him. I was like, Billy the Kid. Well, we won't go there yet because he's still going to go in.
0: Oh, he's hiding. Hey. Billy the Kid's hiding. Yeah. Yep.
1: You know, I don't tell my mailman that I have your phone number.
0: Right. But. Billy the Kid is hiding, and I'm quite I'm upset that he feels he can't he's not safe here. What are we gonna do?
1: I'm in a quandary here because I don't know which one is telling the truth here. I'm kind of leaning towards Billy.
0: I won't say one way or the other. It depends on what story is more. Like, there may very well be a middle ground here.
1: It's possible, but
0: yeah, there may very well be a middle ground, and I can't work it out until I talk to Billy.
1: Yeah, see, he's leaving the whole. It's all open ended right now.
0: Yeah.
1: Well, anyways, I ran into GFL Joe. We were talking about him, saying, you know, I haven't heard of GFL Joe, but yeah, I ran into him last week. I talked for a couple minutes, and he told me to tell you he says hello. And then I said, just like you said, I like to tell him to call in or text in or whatever.
0: Yeah, what is he sending messages by relay?
1: Yeah, I don't know. So there you go. Shout out to GFL Joe. He's still out there working away.
0: Years ago,
1: I was going to marry this girl, okay?
0: GFL Joe is a girl? Father.
1: No. This is totally... Oh,
0: you changed subject. See, I knew that he wasn't a girl. I was trying to point out to you that you had no segue there.
1: Yeah, I know, but it doesn't matter because we're already into it.
0: All right, go.
1: But years ago, I was going to get married, and my girlfriend's dad, this is why I really didn't work out, because wrong answers sometimes kill you. And he said to me, he goes, why do you want my daughter's hand? And I said, well, because I'm tired of using my own.
0: Oh, why do you want my daughter's hand? I knew where that was going as soon as you said it, but like you, I let you walk there. All right.
1: Yeah, well, sometimes we let each other finish our
0: sentences. We let each other breathe.
1: Sometimes.
0: Now, the thing is, because you were tired of using your hand, you didn't get to use hers. Is that why you went to that aged prostitute?
1: That's probably what happened. You see, now we're uncovering the stars.
0: Yeah, it's the layers of the onion skin of Triple T's life. Just peel some away and there's more there. All right.
1: You know what? I didn't even have a song, but I got one more joke for you.
0: Oh, it's an embarrassment of riches. Okay, let's hear it.
1: It's a trifecta tonight.
0: Yeah, more like a trifecta. Hey,
1: So there's this guy sitting on a towel at the beach, but he has no arms and no legs. So these three women walk by him and say they feel bad for him, right? So the first woman goes over to him and says, hey, have you ever been kissed? And he's sheepishly like, no. So she gives him a kiss. And then the second lady comes over to him and says, have you ever been hugged? He's like, no. So she gives him a hug. The third lady says to him, you might have to bleep this out.
0: I know where this is going. Go ahead.
1: Have you ever been... He's got this big smile on his face now, and he goes, no. And she says, well, you will be when the tide rolls in.
0: Oh, see, okay. See, usually the way I hear it is that it's a female with no arms and no legs lying there on the towel. She says, you know, I've never been. And he picks her up and throws her in the ocean and says, well, now you're.
1: Yeah, actually, I think I've heard that one, too.
0: Yeah. Yeah. The thing is, as soon as you started talking about the poor guy with no arms and no legs on the towel on the beach, my thought was, how did he get there?
1: I don't know. And his name would apparently be Bob, right?
0: Well, yeah. Well, if he was in the water. But
1: if he was in the water, yeah.
0: And how did he get, like, sunblock on him? Like, anyway, too many thoughts. All right.
1: That's a question you have to ask yourself.
0: Yeah. Okay. Well, I figured out things after all these years. Besides which, cotton doesn't burn in the sun. So, what song are we gonna figure out for you?
1: Well, you know what? We haven't heard Shine Down lately.
0: Actually, I have a suggestion based on our bleeping jokes there.
1: How about what do you got?
0: How about With My Head by Beck?
1: Okay.
0: Let's just go for broke.
1: I'm easy.
0: All right, I'll talk to you later.
1: Talk to you.
0: Bye.

0: Do you guys like music?
1: Would I be here if I didn't?
0: Yeah, how about art?
1: Well, I'm no Picasso, but...
0: How about wrestling, flea markets, local food makers, and immersive experiences?
1: That sounds great!
0: And how would you feel if that was all in one place?
1: Out of this world!
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1: Well, my leg is effed.
0: Oh, you banged up your leg.
1: Yeah, I'm going to go to a walk-in clinic.
0: Well, in this case, because of your leg injury, wouldn't that be more of a limp-in clinic? 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
2: Triple T, buddy.
1: Now you sound more like yourself. You feeling better?
2: No.
1: All right.
2: No. Well, you know what? Every night I get up, I feel a little better, but it's still all that. I can breathe throat like your buddy. You were talking about your buddy drinking buckwheat. Oh, I could do the same thing.
1: Wait, you can drink throat. It. You can drink it straight.
2: Oh yeah. No, you know what? You got to give her.
1: No chaser.
2: No, you ain't getting it in. No, the chaser wipes away the effect of the buckwheat.
1: No, it doesn't.
2: You got to take it like a man. Buddy.
1: No,
2: come on.
1: It doesn't. It doesn't. It doesn't interfere with it at all. You know what?
2: Well,
1: why is it people always say, take it like a man, when it's something frequently painful and inadvisable?
2: Because that's what us men do our whole life. Take it painfully and ill-advisedly.
1: You know, it's not like women have a picnic.
2: No. Wait. Can you hear me well?
1: Yeah, I can hear you well. I not necessarily understand you, but I can hear you.
2: Okay. No, because I can't. I thought my earbuds were toast because I can't hear out of my left ear.
1: That could be your ear.
2: It is my ear because my wife put these in her ear and they worked fine.
1: When's the last time that ear was visited by a Q-tip?
2: About 3 days ago.
1: All right, so that's not the problem. You're just sick.
2: No, I think I might have put the Q-tip in a little too far. I don't know.
1: You think you ruptured your eardrum with a Q-tip?
2: No. You know, I can get the right ear to pop. I can't get the left one to pop.
1: You know, so there was a guy who called earlier this week. He could fight off 19 wolves with one Q-tip.
2: No, I got a story for you about my trip to Australia with my wife. I was going to get to that with the coyote thing. Everybody's talking these coyotes. I got a story for you, buddy.
1: All right.
2: Okay, my story. Australia.
1: Okay, wait. Hold on. First, have you ever really been to Australia?
2: Yeah, it was 2017, 18, or 19.
1: Okay, so you're about as vague as Austin about when this happened, because he was like 2020 or 2021. You don't remember which year you were in Australia, because you're such a freaking world traveler globetrotter, you can't remember.
2: If you Google the Brisbane Gazette, it's in there.
1: All right, let's hear it.
2: So, my wife and I, we left our hotel room. We're walking around. Beautiful day. And we go for lunch. So after lunch, we're walking down this strip, and there's a bunch of these stores. And at this point in time, my wife said, you know what? I want to go shopping. And for me, it's probably the last thing in the world I want to do is go shopping with the wife for her clothes. Leave her be. Let her do her thing. I said, you know what I'm going to do? I'm going to go grab an ice cream, and I'm going to go across the road where there was a park. And, you know, in Australia, there's animals running rabid everywhere. Like kangaroos come up with those claws and everything. This was terrifying, buddy. So I'm sitting on this bench with my ice cream. My wife is shopping. The coral sees just in the distance past this park. And I see these two animals start crawling toward me. And I'm like, okay, these things look vicious. This is not good. And they're getting closer and closer. And when they get about 10 feet from me, the one on the right kind of slips behind because I think he feels a little coy. The one on the left comes up, and I'm going, oh, no, he's getting closer and closer. And I'm just holding my ice cream, and he grabs my leg and starts hugging it. And I'm like, uh-oh, this thing looks vicious. I have no idea what I'm going to do here. So the other one sees the one hugging my leg. He goes, well, he seems to be pretty comfortable. He comes up, jumps up on my right leg, and lies down on my thigh. And I'm like, oh, my Lord, what the hell am I going to do now?
1: This is like hookers in Bangkok. Anyway, go on.
2: I don't even realize the two little bastards behind me. They jump up on the park bench on my both my shoulders and start rubbing my head. And I'm thinking, what the hell am I going to do?
1: Yeah.
2: So I'm sitting there. It is a beautiful day, sunny.

0: pull out my butter knife, and I'm thinking, what the hell am I going to do? The only thing I could think of, start scooping it in my ice cream and feeding these things, and maybe they're going to leak. All right? I start feeding these koalas, and one of them looks at me. They got this these eyes that, you know, they melt you, and the teeth on these things are ferocious. So I start feeding one. He's okay. He gets down. I feed the other one. He's okay. He gets down. I'm terrified. I put one behind my shoulder, feed that one, feed the fourth one, and now they all start walking away. It was the most terrifying experience of my life, and my wife does not believe this story to this day.
1: Well, I'm with her. You lost me at the butter knife.
0: You need something, buddy.
1: No.
0: I don't carry Swiss Army knife.
1: No, butter knife. Butter knives are not made to be carried. And also, animals that are interested in food, animals wandering around want food. Once you give one animal the food, the others aren't going to wait patiently for their food and then go away after one serving. They're going to swarm you and steal that ice cream cone and be gone. So your story is more, it's BS like Coyote Man.
0: Those koalas were ferocious.
1: Okay, koalas? I don't think koalas are wandering the streets of Australia. Kangaroos, yes. Also, koalas are herbivores, not carnivores, so they would pose no threat to you, whatever.
0: Do you know the first cousin to a koala is a wombat?
1: Okay.
0: Their closest relative is a wombat.
1: All right.
0: So, yeah, I mean, you'll never, ever experience anything like that.
1: Well,
0: looking at the ferocious teeth of a koala bear.
1: Well, you didn't either. So what's the big deal? Why do you call me with this nonsense?
0: Well, I thought I'd follow up with the coyote story.
1: Could you not have had something more plausible than a butter knife?
0: No, the butter knife is on me at all times. It's in the truck right now.
1: Okay, in the truck, maybe. In your pocket? Uh-uh.
0: Okay, that was my terrifying story of the day.
1: Yeah, thanks for your bullshit story that you gave me. What do you want now? All right, you know what? Enough. You with your magic shorts with the magic pockets that hold butter knives. Is there a song you want to hear?
0: No, not really.
1: I got a song for you by the Sex Pistols, Liar. What do you think of that one?
0: Well, you can go with that, but I'm telling you right now, those koalas are vicious.
1: Okay, Triple T.
0: Bye.
1: Well, that's the end of our spotlight on Trash Truck Tony, Triple T. Someone who I've learned to call my friend, but then again, I've lowered the bar for that consideration. Thank you for listening to this special edition of the show. If you are driving home now, get home safely. If your day is just beginning... Cock-a-doodle-doo to you. I'm Ed the Sock. I'd rather be a smartass than a dumbass. And now, Thelma, do your thing.
2: Bye-bye.
1: L'chaim.

0: Think you know football?
1: Blue 42, green 33, and purple 55. Screw it, Steve. Just go out there and turn around. I'll try and get it to you.
0: Let's put your know-how to the test. 94.9 The Rock's football pool is back for another season. 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Sounds like a touchdown to me. 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
1: Have you read the news lately?
0: No, the good kind. That kind that has you and a rowdy crowd of fans singing and cheering along with some Canadian rockers who've been going hard for over 25 years. Theory of a Dead Man is hitting the road on their 2027 cross-country Northern Chaos Tour, taking them from Halifax to Vancouver and everywhere in between, including Casinorama Resort, March 12th. Maybe I'm crazy. 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
7: 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The Gorillas take that stage October 4th. And Beck has two shows coming up at Massey Hall October 14th and 15th. 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

0: There's your Radiohead and Fake Plastic Trees. Saturday morning, Big Wreck before that, Dog with a Gun and City in Color, Sleeping Sickness. It's your pally, Craigie, on a Saturday morning. Welcome to it as we make our way, I guess, through the final weekend of summer. Is this the deal? I think so. Well, I don't want to believe it's true, but if it is, it is. What are we going to do? Cage the Elephant coming up. Stained, Len, Lorianne and Ed the Sock fight over that song all the time. And Rush as well.
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0: Here's Cage the Elephant. This is Beaches in Tennessee on The Rock.

See, that's a good ending. You know what? I'm not a huge Rush guy, but that's a good ending. The Spirit of Radio. There you go. Here's Stain now. It's been a while on The Rock.

0: it's him.
1: Hey, have you talked to Mark lately?
0: I haven't really talked to him, but he looks pretty down.
2: He looks pretty down.
1: Yeah, well, maybe we should cheer him up then.
0: What do you suppose we should do?
1: Well, does he like

0: Chef, come here, come here, come here.
1: Wow, look at her.
0: I know.
1: Man, I've never seen Sharon look so bad before.
0: I did once before, but this is pretty bad.
1: Yeah, what do you think she got up to last night?

0: I love that song from Len, Steal My Sunshine, only because I know it aggravates Ed the Sox so much. He was in here one day just going off and off about it. But anyhow, I like it. Beach is coming up and Cameron Whitcomb as well. Buck Cherry. Oh, my. It's been a while for that.
1: The future belongs to those that dream the biggest.
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1: Mark Carney heads to New York next week for the UN General Assembly. The goal is to promote stronger international cooperation. Meantime, Carney is preparing for a busy fall sitting. The feds plan to implement faster project reviews, airport reforms, and new rules covering social media and artificial intelligence. The fall budget will also address spending, social programs, and child care. And the 51st edition of the Toronto International Film Festival has been faced with mixed reviews. Complaints around the event have focused on the price of premium tickets, theater etiquette, and limited media access. It was a tough night for the Blue Jays. They fell to Texas 7-1. The Jays remain two games out of the final playoff spot. The Jens are off to a good start. They beat Brampton in their season opener 3-2, and the Tempo were dominated by the Fever last night, losing 103-85. Increasing cloudiness early this morning, a high of 19. It's 12 right now. Traffic tip anytime, text keyword traffic to 855-432-ROCK. I'm John Lodge. 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

0: Tweeter and the Monkey Man, the Headstones never tire of that tune. That's on my list of songs that I never tire of. Mother, Mother, Queen, and Bowie hanging out together. Truce and AWOL Nation all coming up.
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0: Sorry. 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

0: Oh, the Glorious Sons. New music from them called New Plan. Welcome to it. Saturday morning. How we doing? As we head through the month of September and head to October. Oh, my. Eddie Vedder coming up. Julia Wolf. Billy Talent. Green Day as well.
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2: 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More than just the music. The people who the teachers said would never amount to anything. Guess we proved them right. 94.9 The Rock.

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As time ticks by, still I try.

0: I swear, this renovation is never ending. 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
1: It's not junk. 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
0: Wait, seriously?
1: Yeah, appliances, old cars, siding, wire, even copper, aluminum, stainless, brass, bring it in, they weigh it, and you walk out with cash.
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3: Mark Carney will head to France tomorrow for talks with French President Emmanuel Macron. Carney and Macron are expected to discuss deeper cooperation in aerospace, energy, and critical minerals as Ottawa pursues broader links with Europe. Now, the federal Liberals are heading into Parliament's fall session with a stronger fiscal outlook. Mark Carney says the operating budget is now expected to balance in 2027, 1 year earlier than previously forecast, and Jewish heirs of Holocaust victims have filed lawsuits in California to reclaim Nazi-looted paintings from museums in L.A. and Poland. These are the first cases since new laws in California and Congress strengthened claims to art taken during World War II. The Blue Jays lost 7-1 in Texas last night. Toronto is still two games behind for the final American League wildcard spot. The Jennies beat the Steelheads in their regular season opener 3-2, and the tempo fell to Caitlin Clark and the Indiana Fever 103-85. Increasing cloudiness this morning with a high of 19. It's 12 right now. Traffic tip anytime. Text keyword traffic to 855-432-ROCK. I'm John Lodge. 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

0: 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I mean, mattress dancing, I guess. But if I'm watching a porn star, I don't need to see her dance.
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0: That's Valley and Vending Machine, 94.9 The Rock. All right, your pally Craigie moving aside. Let's get it on. 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

0: 94.9 The Rock, GTA's Rock Station, the animal that I become. 3 days grace, just about 9 o'clock in the morning. It is really early. Oh, well, I'll wake up. Yeah, right. New Radicals are coming up, and also brand new Theory of a Dead Man as well.
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2: Mark Carney heads to New York next week for the UN General Assembly. The goal is to promote stronger international cooperation. Meantime, Carney is preparing for a busy fall sitting. The feds plan to implement faster project reviews, airport reforms, and new rules covering social media and artificial intelligence. The fall budget will also address spending, social programs, and child care. And the 51st edition of the Toronto International Film Festival has been faced with mixed reviews. Complaints around the event have focused on the price of premium tickets, theater etiquette, and limited media access. It was a tough night for the Blue Jays. They fell to Texas 7-1. The Jays remain 2 games out of the final playoff spot. The Jens are off to a good start. They beat Brampton in their season opener 3-2, and the Tempo were dominated by the Fever last night, losing 103-85. Increasing cloudiness early this morning, a high of 19. It's 12 right now. Traffic tip anytime, text keyword traffic to 855-432-ROCK. I'm John Lodge. 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
1: 94 on the Rock, GTA's Rock Station. It's Winnebago from Theory. Notice a little bit of twang in that there, too. There's a lot more going on, I think, in the world right now than we all understand. New Radicals and You Get What You Give. Some Tom Petty and Sum 41 coming up in a couple seconds. By the way, congratulations to Cone and Dave last night, both inducted into the the Dreams, which is the Durham Music Hall of Fame thing, you know, the Lifetime Achievement Award they picked up last night for their work with Sum 41. So congratulations, gentlemen. Look good on you. 19 for the high today. The clouds are going to start to roll in a little bit more. Might get some rain later this afternoon or into this evening as well. High 20 tomorrow, but then, you know, the rain will probably die off like early and then clear right up. So it'll be a half decent day tomorrow. Then Monday, going to be cloudy and 18 and into the upper teens all this week. Tuesday, we see the arrival of fall at about 8:04 p.m. on Tuesday evening.
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2: 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The kind that has you and a rowdy crowd of fans singing and cheering along with some Canadian rockers who've been going hard for over 25 years. Theory of a Dead Man is hitting the road on their 2027 cross-country Northern Chaos Tour, taking them from Halifax to Vancouver and everywhere in between, including Casino Rama Resort, March 12th. Maybe I'm crazy. Hey, you want to go? 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

0: July Talks, Guns and Ammunition, 94.9 The Rock. Lenny the K with Are You Gonna Go My Way, Baby Doll, Dominic Fike, Sum 41, Fat Lip, and Mary Jane's Last Dance from Tom Petty. It's 9:29, Saturday morning. How you doing? My name's Doug, by the way. Next week on Wednesday, big one-day giveaway tickets for a Connelly Crush. Thursday, Theory of a Dead Man. And Friday, tickets to go see Valley. Three big one-day giveaways next week. All right, Craig and Lucky start, as always, throwing tickets out the front door first thing in the morning.
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0: 94.9 The Rock, GTA's Rock Station. Blood Water from Grandson. You're going to go far, kid. From the Offspring. What do we do? It's Saturday morning, 9:41. Jay's got shellacked like an outhouse toilet seat last night. 7:01 down in Texas. Game tonight is going to be at 7:05 as well. Another game down in Texas. Still two games back. Counting right now. 1, 2, 3, 4, 5, 6, 7, 8 games to go. They got to go probably 6 of 8 if they want to get that last wild card spot, which they're 2 games out of. Now, I'm just speculating and surmising that that'd be the case, but they got to win some baseball. Got to get them bats hot. Very much hot and consistent pitching. But then we've pretty much said that since probably the 4th game in this season, right? And they've been plagued all year by injuries. We'll see how today goes. By the way, tomorrow's game is going to be 135.
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0: 94.9 The Rock, GTA's Rock Station, The Mountain. That would be your finger 11, 10 o'clock. In an hour, we'll do Generation Next, all right? We'll talk a little bit more about what John Angus has in store for us for the weekend
1: Mark
0: edition.
1: Carney will head to France tomorrow for talks with French President Emmanuel Macron. Carney and Macron are expected to discuss deeper cooperation in aerospace, energy, and critical minerals as Ottawa pursues broader links with Europe. Now, the federal Liberals are heading into Parliament's fall session with a stronger fiscal outlook. Mark Carney says the operating budget is now expected to balance in 2027, 1 year earlier than previously forecast. And Jewish heirs of Holocaust victims have filed lawsuits in California to reclaim Nazi-looted paintings from museums in L.A. and Poland. These are the first cases since new laws in California and Congress strengthened claims to art taken during World War II. The Jays take on the Rangers in the second of a three-game set. Toronto fell last night 7-1. The Leafs are playing two split squad games today against the Canadiens. The Argos are back at it at BMO Field as they host the Elks this afternoon. And TFC hit the road to battle St. Louis City. Increasing cloudiness this morning with a high of 19. It's 12 right now. Traffic tip anytime. Text keyword traffic to 855-432-ROCK. I'm John Lodge. 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

0: Nickelback's Bones for the Crows, 94.9 The Rock. Five Finger Death Punch, a little Bad Company, Tame Impala, and Måneskin's Begging as well. 10:17, some Tears for Fears, Billy Talent, and Big Wreck. A couple seconds, right? Also at 11 today, we'll get into another edition of Generation X Radio. Nelson Sobral, out of Toronto. New tune called Searching for a Higher Love, right? So we're going to get it down to that with Johnny Gus McDonald at 11 this morning. And every once in a while, you get the opportunity to see some of these bands that you get the chance, you know, to hang with and stuff, and you get to listen to. And last night at the Dreams Festival, the award show at the Biltmore, I got to see Janiac Jr. What a great band. You got a tune called Tougher Than Tarzan that we featured all last week. When these guys play again, I will tell you, you have to go see them play live.
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8: Stained, Seether, Hoobastank, and Hinder. They all play together September 21st at RBC Amphitheatre. Then Weezer's at Scotiabank Arena September 25th. The Gorillas take that stage October 4th. And Beck has two shows coming up at Massey Hall October 14th and 15th. There's more, so check it out at therock.fm.

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0: Blown Wide Open. That's a big wreck off of In Loving Memory of 94 Down the Rock. Beaches in Tennessee from KG Elephant. Billy Talent's Devil on My Shoulder. And Tears for Fears as well with Everybody Wants to Rule the World. It's 10:38. We'll get into Generation X at 11 this morning and then at noon. Another edition of the 90s at noon for your Saturday. We won't do it again tomorrow because Jeff is in here with Classic Rock Sundays with Jeff Woods. Starts at high noon. Tomorrow, that is.
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0: That's our Kells, and next summer. We'll look forward to that one, don't we? This one went way too fast for me. Slow it down. It's all going too fast. Show Me How to Live Audio Slave. Before that, we got the Generation Next Radio coming up at 11. Nelson Sobral out of Toronto going to be featuring his music today with John Angus McDonald in a few minutes. Also, Youngblood with the Pumpkins and some Weezer. We'll get to that in just seconds. Hang on.
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At The Rock, we don't take our marching orders from some idiot at head office in New York or Los Angeles. No, we take them from some idiot right here. Listen, it was a pleasure working for you, if they ever hear this. 94.9 The

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1: 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I'm your host, John Angus McDonald from The Trues. Thank you for tuning in with me to check out some new music on this mid-ish September weekend. I hope you're all doing great out there. I hope you're having an okay back-to-school season, soaking in the last of the good weather. Maybe we got a month or so left where we're still donning T-shirts. Who knows? Harder than ever to tell what's going to be happening with the weather. But let's not worry about that today. Let's worry about some new music, shall we? This is Nelson Sobral. Or Sobral. I've never asked. I know this guy, but I've never asked him how his last name's pronounced. He used to be in a band called the Celebration Army that my sister, who's a music manager, once managed. They were a cool band out of Toronto, but Nelson has gone out on his own, and he has been releasing music. We played something on last year's Generation Next from him, and he's back. He's back with another song called Searching for a Higher Love, and here's a brief bio of Nelson. Nelson Sobral is a singer, songwriter, guitarist hailing from Toronto, Ontario, equally inspired by the vast, wide open spaces of the country he calls home and the labyrinthine maze of the city in which he resides. Sobral's music is as much Americana and blues as it is soul and rock and roll, perfectly balanced with the energy and sound of each of his respective influences, uniting them all with one singular mission: to move and energize audiences into an all-night frenzy and travel the world on the might of his songs. Armed with a distinct and unique voice, Sobral has had the opportunity to share the stage with the talents and likes of David Wilcox, The Trues, Ultimata, Wild T, Matty Leon, The Red Hill Valleys, Midnight Vesta, Del Barber, Crownlands, wow, it goes on and on, Cleopatra, so many, and I'll just say many, many more. And he's got a great sound, this guy. So let's lend an ear to Nelson, shall we? And his latest single, Searching for a Higher Love.

0: my fingers, watch what I can do. I got love, love, love in my heart. I'm gonna get some to you.
1: All right, that was Searching for a Higher Love from Toronto's own Nelson Sobral, or Sobral. I'm sorry, man. I'll have to call you and figure out how to pronounce your last name. But yeah, what a good sound. What a nice, refreshing, well mixed and produced and played sound, I might add. I one of my pals, Maddie Leon, is, I think, playing keyboards on that track, and I think he mixed it and did a great job. But yeah, it's got like a good immediate sound. The guitars are in your face, all the elements are nice and clear and cutting through and doing their thing, and yeah, it all comes together really nicely in that tune. So I like what I'm hearing there from Nelson Sobral, and if you do too, I encourage you to follow him, go check him out on the socials, check him out on the streamers, and go see him live. Most importantly, support up-and-coming music, folks. It's what makes the world go round. So yeah, that's it from me for now. Thank you for being here on Generation Next Radio on 94.9 The Rock. I'm John Angus McDonald. I play in the trues when I'm not hosting this show. And I sure appreciate you lending an ear to some new music with me. We'll catch you next time. Peace.

0: 94.9 The Rock, GTA's Rock Station with the Tragically Hip and Bob Cajun. Yeah. Place that everybody loves to go to, right? Here Without You from Three Doors Down, also Nelson Sobral for Generation X Radio. All right. So there we go. How are we, by the way? Everything good? Yeah, there we go. I'm glad to see that. Welcome out to your Saturday morning. Doug sitting in for Lee. We'll get you the 90s and noon coming up. Also, all next week, on Wednesday, Thursday, Friday, we got three big one-day giveaways. A day full of ticket giveaways. So Connelline Crush on Wednesday. And then on Thursday, Theory of a Dead Man. And then on Friday, we got tickets to go to Valley. All right, Craig and Lucky will start throwing them out the front door first thing in the morning, as they always do. So your chance to grab them first thing Wednesday, first thing Thursday, first thing Friday.
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0: 94.9 The Rock, that's Evanescence, and who you follow. Well, whoever is up there, probably. Whoever's driving like 75 in a 90 zone, that's usually who I'm following. Sam Roberts with Hard Road, speaking of. Nirvana's Teen Spirit, and Cameron Wickham with The Kingdom of Fear as well. 11:37, we do the 90s at noon. That's coming up at high noon. Should be good. I'm going to play a little bit today and have fun. I know for a fact my boss is still sleeping after last night.
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0: 94.9 The Rock, GTA's Rock Station. That's Greta off of the debut Black Smoke Rising and a Highway Tune. We're going to do the real thing in a couple seconds, all right? We're also going to do the 90s and noon right after we do the real thing. And no, we're not going to have and share an ice cold Coca-Cola. When I say the real thing, I'm talking my tattoo.
1: Do you guys like music?
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CKGE, Durham, Toronto. 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

0: 94.9 The Rock and the 90s Noon. That's Julia from Our Lady Peace off of their debut, Naveed, 1994. They started celebrating the 30th anniversary of that a couple of years ago, still touring for the celebration. It's a long celebration. A lot of candles to blow out, I guess, right? Oasis as well with Don't Go Away. I heard last week that Oasis are, again, going to reunite and go back out on tour. I don't think we made enough money on the last tour. Knowing them, they'd probably call it that too, right? Speaking of brotherly love, we're going to crank out some Black Crowes in a few minutes. And some Jane's Addiction in just a couple seconds as we continue with the 90s and Noon.
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0: Uh-huh.
2: Do you push or do you pull? 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
0: the hell are you talking about?
2: When it comes to doors.
0: Doors?
2: Yes. Are you a pusher or a puller?
0: Well, I usually read to find out if it's push or pull first.
2: But if there was no sign?
0: If there's no sign, am I walking in or walking out?
2: I would say you're walking in.
0: Walking in, I would go for pull first.
2: 6,000 people were asked if they push or they pull, and basically the results are about 50-50, but the winner is by 51%, push.
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2: By 51%.
0: Push going in.
2: Push going in. Pull going out.
0: Interesting.
2: I think I'm always a puller.
0: Okay.
2: I have been since I was about 18.
0: Younger. 14. Younger than that.
2: Oh, yeah. 12. A great moment that was, huh? The moment you realize that did something. Oh, my.
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0: In 1997, I loved that album, Smile and Wave. I liked the whole idea of it. It was like an anti-office thing, actually. Knowing Hugh was an anti-going-to-work thing. The funny thing is now he's become such a workaholic, right? Writing movies and TV screenplays and, you know, going out touring with the band and stuff. Tonight he's a new 94 on the Rock, no doubt. Before that, Spiderwebs, Edwin's solo stuff, Trippin', and Jane's Addiction, Been Caught Stealing. By the way, Edwin singing with the band tonight down at Convergence Fest in Oshawa. I saw the stage getting all set up last night in the parking lot at Avanti. Yeah, very cool. It should be a banger of a show tonight, I'll tell you that much. Jane's Addiction with Been Caught Stealing as well. Little known fact, one of the big influences on I'm Weather Earth back in the day, Jane's Addiction. I mean, you know, aside from the obvious Van Halen and Santana stuff. Black Crowes, we'll get to them in a couple seconds. And also, we'll check into the Smiling Buddha Cabaret.
1: Need a little chaos in your life?
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1: No, the good kind. That kind that has you and a rowdy crowd of fans singing and cheering along with some Canadian rockers who've been going hard for over 25 years. Theory of a Dead Man is hitting the road on their 2027 cross-country Northern Chaos Tour, taking them from Halifax to Vancouver and everywhere in between, including Casino Rama Resort, March 12th. Maybe I'm crazy. Hey, you want to go? 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I am so freaking bored, nothing to do today. 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
0: Even before this band became big, I first saw them on Letterman. And it was the old Letterman show, you know, when it was on at 12:30 a night. Yeah, and I was young, so I'd stayed up late to watch it because I heard about these guys from Atlanta, Georgia. Were they from Macon, Georgia? I can't remember exactly. Somewhere down there anyway. soulful band of brothers, as Dave would say, way rock and roll was meant to be. Black Crowes from Shake Your Money Maker. And Jealous Again, the 90s and New, 94.9 The Rock.

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0: 94.9 The Rock, GTA's Rock Station. It's all been done before, the Bare Naked Ladies, but not really, because I think they kind of set some history the other night when they sang the Canadian National Anthem down at the new Highmark Stadium in Orchard Park, New York, there for the Bills game. The Canadian National Anthem. Yeah, very cool. It doesn't happen that often. I don't think it ever does. I mean, they probably did sing the national anthem. Well, they did. I caught a couple of the games at Rogers Stadium or whatever, the Rogers Center. The Sky Dome. When they had the Bills playing there for, you know, a very brief period of time when old Ted was trying to court them to move to Toronto. Yeah, that brief. So they did do the Canadian national anthem there, but that makes sense because it was in Canada. But this wasn't. A lot of the, what do you call them? Extremists, I guess, were all upset because they played a foreign national anthem. The Sabres do it for every game. So what's the difference?
1: Hey, Jamie, what are you doing under there?
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2: Yep, that's right, kid. Yep, just making a few new adjustments here. Yep. That's what I'm doing. I'm doing that. Dropped in a sweet dual overhead sensory thingy and twerked. Tweaked the flux resonance, too. Yeah, crank that baby up to 1.21 gigawatts.
1: Really?
2: Yeah, I gave it a good solid cleaning to those pesky parametric ports, too. Man, I'll tell you, the dust bunnies are getting into those things.
1: Jamie, are you just piggybacking off the work that our amazing engineering department did improving 94.9 The Rock streaming? And you're just making up phrases like flux resonance?
2: Yeah, okay. But those guys are cool, man. And so smart, I find.
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4: 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It's Lori Ann on 94.9 The Rock.

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0: 94.9 The Rock, GTH Rock Station, Canada's own Bad Child, tune called High Ground. Jeff, a little teaser, something he'll have for you tomorrow. Not necessarily that song, but that style, the feel. Classic rock, right? Classic Rock Sundays with Jeff Woods gets underway at noon, right through till 6 o'clock tomorrow afternoon. Jeff's also in tonight at 6 with Records and Rock Stars. Julie Wolf within my room and the Lumineers' Ophelia as well, 112. I got two tickets to Iron Maiden. And they're, you know what? Not mine, but they're the Teenage Dirtbags.
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0: 94.9 The Rock, GTH Rock Station with Stones off of Let It Bleed. That's Give Me Shelter, one of the most powerful protest tunes that there were in the world of rock and roll. I just carried right to the point. At that point in time, there was a lot of turmoil in the world, kind of like there is now. Pierce the Veil, So Far, So Fake, some Sum 41 off of Chuck Pieces, and Weedus is Teenage Dirtbag as well. Cone is back in the cave tomorrow night at 7 o'clock. Fresh after grabbing his induction into the, is it induction or he got his award for lifetime achievement from Dreams last night, part of Convergence Fest at the Biltmore Theater. He and Dave Browntown picking up the big award last night. Very cool to see that all unfold. Congratulations, my friend. Hope you feel a little bit better today. You were up a little late last night. Doing that Fat Lip Friday, too, right? So you might be moving a little slower than most today. It's okay. You earned it. A little bit of time, a little bit of fun. By the way, Cone will not have any guests this week in the Cone's Cave. Of course, it's going to be all theme. It's all about GTA Punk concert preview, the whole episode. So I can hardly wait to hear what he's going to do as far as like mandatory metal. Yeah. Very loud. My favorite part of the whole show, usually.
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0: Kill the Lights, Glorious Sons off of Young Beauties and Fools, 94 on the Rock. Radiohead's Creep as well. It's 148. How are we? By the way, look at this. 19 for the high today. Sun cloud. As the day goes on, it's going to get cloudier and cloudier. We could get a little bit of rain tonight. I hate to use that word. But tomorrow, once the rain ends, first thing in the morning, it's going to warm up and be about 20 degrees and sunny. Pretty good, right? Sun and cloud for the rest of the week. Maybe a little bit of rain on Wednesday, but temperatures into the upper teens, early 20s. 17 right now, and no reported humidity changing that temperature. So it feels like 17.
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2: 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Green, 33. And purple, 55. Screw it, Steve. Just go out there and turn around. I'll try and get it to you.
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0: 94.9 Rock, GTA's Rock Station, Albatross from Big Wreck. By the way, the Jays are playing tonight at 7 o'clock, and then tomorrow, I forget what time it is, like 3 in the afternoon, 2 in the afternoon tomorrow. It's a weird time because it's Texas time, and they're an hour behind us, right? So, yeah, you get the idea. There's like 9 games left, 8 games left. They pretty much have to win them all if they want to see any postseason. And that really depends on what the other teams do as well. It's all a mathematical game right at this point. 2 games back out of that wild card spot, right? So they wrap up on the 27th. That'll be the final game. Cincinnati will be in town. And then a couple days later, we can continue the losing ways when the Leafs start the season.
1: Hey, Jamie, what are you doing under there?
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2: Yep, that's right, kid. Yep, just making a few new adjustments here. Yep, that's what I'm doing. I'm doing that. Dropped in a sweet dual overhead sensory thingy and tweaked the flux resonance, too. Yeah, crank that baby up to 1.21 gigawatts.
1: Really?
2: Yeah, I gave it a good solid cleaning to those pesky parametric ports, too. Man, I'll tell you, the dust bunnies are getting into those things.
1: Jamie, are you just piggybacking off the work that our amazing engineering department did improving 94.9 The Rock streaming? And you're just making up phrases like flux resonance?
2: Yeah, okay. But those guys are cool, man. And so smart, I find.
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0: Serrano traffic is the worst in North America.
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0: That's the truth. And Carolina, 94.9 The Rock, GTA's Rock Station, Incubus Drive. Hosier's too sweet as well. Puddle of Mud, Dominic Fike, and Foo Fighters. We'll get to that in just a couple of seconds. Also, Lorianne's going to be here after 3 o'clock. She'll be hanging with you till 6 when Jeff pops in with records and rock stars. He's also here tomorrow for 6 hours. Classic Rock Sundays with Jeff Woods gets underway at noon. And then more night, 7 o'clock. Cone McCaslin, Cone of Sum 41. Cone's Cave is the show. All right, he'll be talking about a whole bunch of GTA punk shows coming up. That'll be the focus of the whole show tomorrow night.
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0: UFO Fighters Everlong, 94.9 The Rock, Dominic Fike's baby doll as well. Don't forget Craig and Lucky back on Monday morning. And they get in here and be rocking it out first thing in the morning after Ed the Sock wraps up. Lorianne will be back between, well, she'll be in a couple minutes, but then she'll be back with her regular daytime show, 9 o'clock on Monday.
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Metallica enters Sandman on a Saturday afternoon. It's Lori Ann in for Doug, who was in for Lee. You know the drill. It's summertime. Noah Kahan, it's Doors, 94.9 The Rock, GTA's Rock Station.

the Rock Randomizer, when we turn off the algorithm thing and go for absolute unplanned spontaneity. 94.9 The Rock. And here we go!

0: GTA's Rock Station 94.9 The Rock, Finger 11 and the Mountain. It's Lori Ann. We have a Jays game on tonight. It's happening. The Blue Jays and the Rangers, round two at 7:05. Go Jays, go. And what do we have here? Maybe a little preseason hockey as well. I don't mind that. The Maple Leafs and the Canadians at 7 p.m. Go Leafs, go.
1: Need a little chaos in your life?
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1: No, the good kind. That kind that has you and a rowdy crowd of fans singing and cheering along with some Canadian rockers who've been going hard for over 25 years. Theory of a Dead Man is hitting the road on their 2027 cross-country Northern Chaos Tour, taking them from Halifax to Vancouver and everywhere in between, including Casinorama Resort, March 12th. Maybe I'm crazy. Hey, you want to go? 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I am so freaking bored, nothing to do today. 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

Hey, Cone here from Sum 41. Just letting you know what's happening on my show, Cone's Cave, this Sunday at 7 p.m. This week, I have no guest. There is so many great concerts coming to Toronto and the GTA over the next few weeks. I thought I would preview some of the great punk shows that we're getting in this area. So I'll be playing you bands like Sex Pistols, H2O, Pennywise, Bad Nerves, Schizophonics, Thunder Queens, who is your Found in the Underground band this week, and they are coming to Oshawa as well. So tune in this week. I will tell you about all the great punk and garage rock shows coming to Toronto and the GTA over the next few weeks, and I'll be playing those bands. Don't miss it this Sunday, 7 p.m., Cone's Cave, right here on 94.9 The Rock.

0: GTA's Rock Station, 94.9 The Rock. That is Ozzy and Mama. I'm coming home, and we didn't get to see the final concert, of course, because we weren't in the right country to see the final concert. Ozzy and Black Sabbath, Back to the Beginning. It is going to be in cinemas so that we could all experience the final greatest day in heavy metal history. So it's happening on October 28th, but tickets will go on sale this Thursday.
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0: GTA's Rock Station, 94.9 The Rock, Beaches and Takes One to Know One. 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

0: GTA's Rock Station 94.9 The Rock, USS. This is the best on a Saturday afternoon. Tomorrow being Sunday means a brand new episode of Cone's Cave. Cone from Sum 41 will be here and he's doing the show solo. And it's because there's so many concerts happening that he wants to give you a GTA punk concert preview episode. So there's going to be a lot of great music, including Found in the Underground and a mandatory metal, and then a lot of punk rock in between. And he'll make you know for sure who's coming, when they're coming, and how you can see them. So join Cone tomorrow night. Cone's Cave at 7 p.m.
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0: GTA's Rock Station, 94.9 The Rock, 3 days grace and home. We did some AC/DC. You shook me all night long. And what shook me was the fact that the band ended up at their AC/DC Power Up pop-up event. I couldn't believe it. Canceled concert. They still came and they showed up at an event that they weren't even supposed to be at in the first place. That is some dedication to their fans. And that is why we love AC/DC all of these decades later. If you were there and you maybe got an autograph or even just a glimpse of the band, text us 855-432-ROCK.
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8: 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Just imagine if I took over the Rock Randomizer. Because I did. Give this a listen.

0: GTA's Rock Station 94.9 The Rock, Nirvana in Bloom. And in case you missed it, there is a new Kurt Cobain biography coming out on Tuesday, and it is called Kurt Cobain Forever in Bloom. And it takes his story and it tells it from the beginning. You know, so many biographies and articles, they go backwards, starting with his death. This is more about his legacy. So if you want maybe more of a feel-good Kurt Cobain biography, check it out, okay? Kurt Cobain Forever in Bloom, out on Tuesday.
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CKGE, Durham, Toronto. 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
1: 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It's Florianne. We did some Harvey Danger thanks to The Rock Randomizer. Flagpole, Sitta, no 90s at noon tomorrow. It's the only day we don't do it, and that's because Jeff is going to be here with a brand new epic edition of Classic Rock Sundays, noon until 6 p.m. But he's also going to be here in just a little while with Records and Rock Stars. And the theme of today's episode is The Spirit of 76, Part 3, July, August, and September 1976. So join Jeff tonight and tomorrow.
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2: 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And if you've got the best record at the end of the season, you'll host the big trophy, a $1,000 prepaid credit card courtesy of Arby's, as well as a $200 Arby's gift card from Arby's in Oshawa at Taunton and Ritson. Sounds like a touchdown to me. 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

0: GTA's Rock Station 94.9 The Rock, Lenny Kravitz. It ain't over till it's over. It's Lorianne. Hey, we have a huge week coming up. Wednesday, Thursday, Friday, all day long, tickets to different shows. Wednesday, it's all about a Econoline Crush. Thursday, Theory of a Dead Man. And Friday, tickets to Valley all day long. So if you weren't already going to be with us, I definitely think that you should be with us all day long for free, free tickets.
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2: 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Yep, just making a few new adjustments here. Yep. That's what I'm doing. I'm doing that. Dropped in a sweet dual overhead sensory thingy and tweaked the flux resonance, too. Yeah, crank that baby up to 1.21 gigawatts.
1: Really?
2: 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Man, I'll tell you, the dust bunnies are getting into those things.
1: 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And you're just making up phrases like flux resonance?
2: Yeah, okay. But those guys are cool, man. And so smart, I find.
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on the street. And do yourself a favor, let it smell fear when you run. 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It's a long way to Neverland.

0: girl's skyline southbound on the ground. Something here I don't get, something here I don't see. Nothing left to see here but the waves down on the beach.
1: Oh, the Headstones, Long Way to Neverland. Love that one. 94.9 The Rock, GTA's Rock Station. Some Oasis, Don't Look Back in Anger, and Julia Wolf, In My Room. All right, I'm going to move over. Mr. Jeff Woods is here with a new episode of Records and Rock Stars. I'll be back with you to hang out tomorrow morning at 9. Whatever your Saturday night brings for you, be safe, have fun.
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2: Here comes another in the four-part recurring theme, The Spirit of 76. It was the summer of 1976 when rumors ran rampant that just maybe the Beatles were back.

back to the summer of 76 when songs like that one, Sub Rosa Subway, had some people's kids imagining the Beatles were somehow back making music together. But it was wishful thinking, wasn't it? Turned out it was none other than a Canadian duo of John Walashuk and D. Long, who'd named themselves after an ambassador from an extraterrestrial confederation who visited Earth with his companion robot Gort in the film The Day the Earth Stood Still. And his name was Klaatu. The Canadian band would call their debut album 347 EST, the time Klaatu was to have arrived in Washington, D.C. Klaatu, the band, added Terry Draper on drums, rest in peace, and they'd find themselves calling occupants of interplanetary craft, which was another song from that summer 76 debut album, and it got covered by an American duo who took it all the way to number one. Their names were Karen and Richard, the Carpenters, of course. Also from August 76, there was James Brown walking the walk and talking this talk.

back to summer 76 when James Brown was, would you believe, 43 studio albums deep, coming with a new one then called Get Up Off of That Thing. Same summer, a Pomona, California eccentric born Thomas Allen Waits was himself four albums deep, came that September with one about everything from ambulance drivers to night watchmen and ticket takers, street sweepers, tattoo parlors, stage door jockeys, a record made with the would-be legend and an orchestra, all in the same room, singing and playing together and breathing the same air, rather than the way records were starting to get made more and more, stacking tracks one upon the other by people in different rooms, sometimes in different countries. Of course, no matter who or where or how, it was about the words and the music, mostly, and nobody did it quite like he. Songs captured in the summer of 76 like Bad Liver and a Broken Heart, Pasties and a G-String, The Piano Has Been Drinking, and my fave off the summer 76 Small Change album, the song called Step Right Up. Step right up.

From the summer of 76, Small Change, the album, there's Tom Waits. He'd be joined in record store racks that September by the front man from the British band who'd just come with their very first live album they called Viva. Roxy Music singer Brian Ferry came as well with his third solo album full of singles and B-sides, mostly cover versions, like this one that gave the record its name, Let's Stick Together.

0: Originally out in 1962 as Let's Work Together by American rhythm and blues artist Wilbert Harrison, there's the title cut, Ryan Ferry's update of that song off his third album, the September 76 record, Let's Stick Together. Stick right here for more music in the spirit of 76, when we're hands back and forth across the border with two bands, beginning with the letter B, who were as big as it got in 1976, both here in a moment.
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7: Stained, Seether, Hoobastank, and Hinder. They all play together September 21st at RBC Amphitheater. Then Weezer's at Scotiabank Arena September 25th. The Gorillas take that stage October 4th. And Beck has two shows coming up at Massey Hall October 14th and 15th. 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
0: More in our look this time at the spirit of 76. Classic albums out in the summer in 1976. And while the biggest American bands of that decade, like the Eagles, who took until their fifth album, and Fleetwood Mac, who would have to wait till their ninth and tenth to reach critical mass, there were but a few bands who in the second half of the 70s came right out of the gate swinging with debut albums that played like greatest hits records. One of them would actually become the best-selling debut album in North America at that time, which was not bad for a band led by a musician in his spare time who worked 9-to-5 for Polaroid. The best part of the story, I figure, is that he managed all of that from his basement studio. Tom Scholz had created demos, and one after the other, they were rejected by record labels. Until one, called Epic, said yes, but with one condition: that Tom Scholz re-record his songs in a proper studio. And while he did agree, much of what we actually got came right out of that basement on a not-so-little summer 76 album simply known as Boston.

Boston, from the city of Boston, and the album they called Boston. Among the albums found their way from record store racks and onto our turntables and car stereos in the summer of 76. Bands that were killing it on the charts and stretching their legs on concert stages, and their hands too, across the border between Canada and the U.S. Those halcyon tariff-free days. Like in July 76, when out came The Originals, a re-release of the first three Kiss albums. The idea was to stimulate sales of those earlier records by Kiss, once Destroyer had become the first one to go gold. Same month, July 76, out on Mercury Records, great big hits from the former Guess Who guitarist band, first five studio albums, featuring the magic of our favorite singing bassist from Winnipeg, Charles Frederick Turner, Freddy, complimenting Randy Bachman's band of brothers, delivering the summer of 76 front-racked hits collection, the best of BTO so far.

0: It was a bit of a coin toss between that one and Let It Ride. Two big ones from the best of BTO so far from the summer of 76. September 76 had a few more tricks up its sleeve, like one that found a man named Wonder just about calling it quits before changing his mind, signing the biggest record deal on the planet. Plus, we'll head down under with Dirty Deeds here in a moment.
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0: More in part three of this recurring theme, The Spirit of 76. With more of the albums came summer 1976, the year this next legend, who had almost quit the business and emigrated to Ghana to do humanitarian things, suddenly had a change of heart. Instead of that, he stuck with it and came with a landmark double album, the first of his new 7-album deal with Motown that gave him complete artistic control, $13 million American dollars up front, and ownership of his master tapes. It was the biggest record deal in history to that point. How did it work out? 13 consecutive weeks at number one for the record he called Songs in the Key of Life.

Back to September 1976, when out came Four Sides on Stevie Wonder's classic double album, Songs in the Key of Life, I Wish, Sir Duke, and all the rest. Same month, an album that Europe got. So did our friends down under. But we wouldn't for another 5 years in North America. Talking about the third LP from AC/DC. The one that came with the number you'd call if you had problems in your love life or with your high school head. What you could do about it, according to a backdoor man named Bon Scott.

0: Back to September 1976 in the original Australian issue of the album we'd finally get here in North America in 1981, after Bon Scott had already died, the AC/DC album Dirty Deeds. Now, to wrap part three of the Spirit of 76, we'll dip into October that year and head out past the cornfields where the woods get heavy here in a moment.
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0: One more now in the Spirit of 76 as we dip a toe into fall of that year and a landmark album hit record store racks in October 76. And lest anyone think it was an overnight success, the album in question would be Bob Seger's ninth, also the first to credit the Silver Bullet Band, alongside the beloved Muscle Shoals rhythm section, and is really a perfect example as well of how cross-border pollination led to one of rock's all-time breakthroughs. When we met up, I asked Bob Seger to speak to that.
6: Night Moves took about 6 months to write. I had the first two verses in Night Moves, and I said, oh boy, this is going to be something good, and I just had to wait and keep revisiting it until I got it right. It was Jack Richardson, and we were in Toronto. The Silver Bullet was with me. Two of the members, Alto and my guitar player at the time, Drew, had already driven home. And we'd cut three songs with Jack Richardson, and it was about 1 in the morning. And I said, Jack, I want to play you this thing. And I want to cut it just with me and my drummer, because I like the way I play the rhythm guitar better than my lead guitar player. And I wanted to wait till he went home. So I played him Night Moves, and he said, well, we got to record that. We did it, and then at about 2 o'clock, we had it, and I said, okay, well, we're going to go home, and Jack said, no, you're not. You're staying tomorrow, and we're going to finish it, and he called some background singers, singing girls from Montreal. The next afternoon, we put them on, and then he called a piano player and a guitar player, and they came in, and then we stayed right through the next day and mixed it. That's how it all came to be. Yeah, Jack heard it right off the bat.

0: credit due on that to Toronto's late, great Doug Riley on piano and the late, great Canadian record producer extraordinaire, Jack Richardson. And we will come back to the spirit of 76 in part four with albums that made their way into stores and onto turntables that October, November, and December. With thanks this time to series producer Robbie Johnston, especially you for listening, the radio show that also comes out in podcasts with hundreds of episodes to keep you company. Till next time, Jeff Woods. Well, that does it for this edition of Records and Rockstars. 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

0: another random music mutation from the design all set to screw up the algorithms of the Russian bots probing you. So
1: cut, wait. Were you on that conspiracy blog site again?
0: Sorry. Oh, gosh. Where was I? Da is Rock Randomizer. 94.9 The Rock.

0: visual for just a second. Like a dog on its two back legs, then holding a gun. Yeah, ridiculous. Anyway, what's going on? It's Maytal. How are you? Happy weekend. Tim Hortons, they're going somewhere else. They're going on a flight. They're now going to be working with WestJet. They have partnered up. The coffee is going to be served on flight starting November the 30th. I am not a Tim Hortons girl. In fact, I don't even buy coffee out. The whole coffee culture thing to me, I've never fully understood. Like, if I go to Starbucks, I'm intimidated by how to order. I'm not just saying that as like a like effect. I really don't know what to get. I really don't. Like, I order a coffee, but I don't even like that either. So, you know, if it was Starbucks, Tim Hortons, McDonald's, I'd rather just my instant coffee.
1: Need a little chaos in your life?
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1: No, the good kind. 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Theory of a Dead Man is hitting the road on their 2027 cross-country Northern Chaos Tour, taking them from Halifax to Vancouver and everywhere in between, including Casino Rama Resort, March 12th. Maybe I'm crazy. Hey, you want to go? 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

0: 69. Imagine the song was summer of 26. Like, do you have any crazy memories of this summer or any great ones, bad ones? I don't know. This summer for me was just like a whatever summer. Went away for 1 week. But other than that, I really just worked. Oz just kind of hung out with me all summer. I don't have like a great summer 26 story. In fact, I don't even think I went to one cottage this year.
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2: 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Craig and Lucky are up to some shenanigans again. 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

0: 94.9 The Rock. That is Beaches coming up 8 o'clock. Generation Next. That's where we put the spotlight on up-and-coming and unsigned talent. It's Battle of the Bands radio edition, except you're not battling anyone. We're just hooking you up. Head over to therock.fm. Details are posted.
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3: Uh-huh.
2: Do you push or do you pull?
3: The hell are you talking about?
2: When it comes to doors.
3: Doors?
2: Yes. Are you a pusher or a puller?
3: Well, I usually read to find out if it's push or pull first.
2: But if there was no sign?
3: If there's no sign, am I walking in or walking out?
2: I would say you're walking in.
3: Walking in, I would go for pull first.
2: 6,000 people were asked if they push or they pull. And basically, the results are about 50-50. But the winner is by 51%. Push!
3: Most people push.
2: By 51%.
3: Push going in?
2: Push going in. Pull going out.
3: Interesting.
2: I think I'm always a puller.
3: Okay.
2: I have been since I was about 18. Or younger. 14.
3: Younger than that.
2: Oh, yeah. 12. A great moment that was, huh? The moment you realize that did something. Oh, my.
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